0: 3/4 of suicides and are less likely to seek help when they're struggling, particularly in Indigenous, regional and remote communities. However, Dr. Ellen Ralph from the group Triple P Parenting says opening up to friends, family and loved ones can help lead to more positive outcomes.
1: While increasing financial and work pressures are adding to the emotional strain on families, many men still feel expected to just get on with it and not talk about stress or mental health. But this can lead to isolation or bottling things up, and that can adversely affect how dads engage with and support their children.
0: And turning briefly to finance, and the All Ords opened a short time ago at 9,006. Oil is trading at $87.33 US per barrel, and one Australian dollar is buying 70.8 US cents and 52.6 British pence. This is Air News. World Cup news first up, and Australia is now equal top of its group ahead of Saturday morning's clash with the United States. Socceroos coach Tony Popovic says now that teams are aware of the quality they have, they need to keep working hard.
2: Maybe the perception changes slightly because we've beaten Turkey, so maybe that changes slightly, but we still got a lot of work to do. And, you know, we've got to move on to the US game.
0: Turning to Formula One, and it's a Ferrari victory in Barcelona. Here's Air Sports' Paul Walsh.
3: Seven times drivers' champion Lewis Hamilton has turned back the clock to greet the checkered flag at the Barcelona Formula One Motor Racing Grand Prix. It was, in fact, an all-British podium, with Hamilton coming in first, George Russell second, Lando Norris third. It has been a long time between visits to the top of the podium for the 41-year-old, who moved to the Ferrari garage in 2025, had an indifferent year first up, but has worked hard to re-establish himself as a genuine force in the sport.
4: I watched Ferrari have all that success when I was younger, watching it on TV. And as I've been racing here, I'd always watch the screens and wonder what it would be like to win in that car, and it's come.
3: Current Drivers' Championship leader Kimi Antonelli failed to finish the race, while McLaren's Oscar Piastri was able to advance two places from his grid position to come in fifth.
0: And the countdown is on to State of Origin Game 2. Queensland will be training at Melbourne's Amy Park today, ahead of Wednesday night's blockbuster clash at the MCG. Australian Independent Radio News.
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6: Yeah, the temperature's actually jumped right now. It's gone up to 19 degrees. Humidity is at 61%. Barometric pressure's at 1,031 hectopascals. The winds are now currently calm. Mostly sunny conditions right through until Wednesday. We got the top of 22 for today. Overnight low of 7 for tomorrow. Top of 22 as well. And then mostly cloudy for Wednesday. We're looking at an overnight low of 6 and heading for a top of 21 degrees. Rain returning on Thursday and looking at about, just under 1 mil. They're saying about a 5 to 10% chance of under 1 mil. Then mostly cloudy and rain for Saturday, Sunday, and starting to fine up by Monday. So it's looking like a really wet weekend. If you haven't mowed your lawn already, better get it done soon. It's now 10:06. You're with Lewis here until 12 o'clock. We're going to be doing the passing parade very soon. We do that thanks to the Vulture Shop and Sonder Painting. Also, $2,335 in the Secret Sound. We'll do that later in the hour. Emma Bunton now. What took you so long? It is your local station, Star FM.

0: here at 91.9 Star FM and the Cranberries and Linga. Clean Bandit in there with Sean Paul and Emery. Rockabye, Emma Bunton kicking it off with What Took You So Long. 18 past 10 now. The fundraising Westpac helicopter trivia night will be held this Wednesday, the 17th of June. That's gone by quick, hasn't it? It starts at 6:30 p.m. at the Sporties in Inverell. The cost for that is $10 per person. For more information, contact Tanya on 0447-214-323. Now, she tells me there are three tables left, so get in quick. Give that number a call, 0447-214-323. Book your table. It is $10 per person. It's going to be a fantastic night. You heard about that on 91.9 Star FM. We've got the passing parade next. We do that thanks to The Bolt Shop and Sonder Painting.
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7: Hello again. This is John Doremus with the passing parade of the story of the vampire legend. One of the most gruesome superstitions evolved by man is that of the vampire. In certain parts of the world, people still believe that the dead are now and then empowered to rise from the grave and prey upon the living. We, of course, are far too enlightened to subscribe to such an absurd notion. Or are we? Belief in vampirism was widespread throughout Europe for more than 1,000 years. Its origin is buried in pagan folklore. Legend has it that vampires were in most cases murderers, suicides, or the victims of curses who rose from their graves at night to feast on the blood of living humans. Bohemia, Hungary, and Serbia were notable vampire resorts, but the monster's most celebrated dwelling place was in the heart of the Carpathian Mountains, the stamping ground of fiction's Count Dracula. In the first quarter of the 18th century, the vampire legend reached its peak. Nightly attacks were reported by the inhabitants of various Hungarian villages and Bohemian hamlets. In 1705, a peasant woman who had died after refusing the rites of the church was buried outside a village cemetery in the Bistritz district on the western slopes of the Carpathians. For months afterward, the villagers lived in terror of her nocturnal sorties. Finally, her body was unearthed and hacked to pieces after a stake had been driven through the heart by the local vampire disposal squad. The stake was an essential part of the procedure. It was an absolute must in the effective disposal of vampires, and so we are led to believe it was in this case. It did not prove so effective, however, in another celebrated instance at Blau, a mountain hamlet in Bohemia. Around Easter of the year 1710, a deceased farmhand embarked on a blood-sucking rampage. His body was duly exhumed and staked. But the next night he appeared again as if nothing had happened. To add insult to injury, he went out of his way to thank the locals for providing him with a stick to drive away dogs that pestered him. At length they dug him up again, carted him off to a remote spot of the mountains, and threw him on a pyre of blazing logs, stabbing at him again and again with stakes cut from white thorn trees. It should be noted here that stakes cut from a white thorn tree were guaranteed never to fail. Hundreds of similar events were recorded as year by year more and more vampires rallied to Satan's cause. The Habsburg Emperor Charles VI set up a commission to investigate vampire conditions in Hungary. The most frightening aspect was that every vampire worth his salt claimed at least a dozen victims, and the victims themselves became vampires. Despite this, toward the close of the 18th century, the vampire vogue began to wane, and within a few decades, more or less petered out. But there were those who did their utmost to revive it, the diehards who refused to lie down, and to this day, in remote regions of Europe, the vampire legend survives. Our time is up till we meet again for another chapter in the Passing Parade. This is John Doremus. Thank you so much and goodbye for now.
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1: Do you have any hobbies?
2: Yeah, I'm all things arts and crafts, really. 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

0: 1.9 Star FM and a few songs for the ladies at the bus depot there. Amber Lawrence, Because You're Worth a Green Day as well. Wake Me Up Before September Ends. And, of course, Billy Joel, My Life. Have a wonderful day, ladies. It's 22 away from 11 o'clock. It's now time to play the game we know and love as Secret Sound. We do it thanks to Prices Plus. I've got $2,335 to give away. And all you got to do is call me now, 561-92-442, and have a guess at what this is. Get to the phones next.
1: Oh, good morning. Faulty's the name. 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And I... Oh, bollocks. Now what?
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0: Kay joins me right now. How you going, Kay?
9: Well, thank you, Lewis.
0: Did you have a good weekend?
9: Yes, I did have a good weekend, yes.
0: Did you get up to anything? Was it a quiet one?
9: Well, actually, we went to Texas Bowling on Sunday and it was a great day and a lot of fun.
0: It would have been nice too. Absolutely lovely weather for the weekend for that. Yeah, absolutely.
9: Yes.
0: Now, I got $2,335. I'm going to play you the sound. Just hang on a minute. Now, you actually had a very interesting guess. Why don't you tell us what it is?
9: I said squeezing sauce out of a bottle.
0: Sounds like someone fumbled the bottle, didn't they? They were actually like not exactly squeezing it. They were fumbling for it and trying to squeeze it out. Hang on a minute. Yeah, no, it's not it.
9: No.
0: It sounds different when it's over the phone, doesn't it?
9: Sounds a lot different. I've had a few days now, but I just can't quite tweak it.
0: Yes, yes. But better luck next time. You have a wonderful day.
9: Okay, you too.
0: Thank you. Thanks, bye. Kay. There she is saying squeezing sauce from a bottle. That is not correct. So we'll now jackpot that to $2,340. We'll do that tomorrow on the All-Star Breakfast program with Jerry. And we do that all thanks to Prices Plus. We'll get back into it now with the models. Out of mind, out of sight. And we do that on your local station. It is 91.9 Star FM. Good morning.

Ed Sheeran for your Monday here at Star FM in Shape of You. Shaggy in there as well. And, of course, Britney Spears, Baby One More Time. New sport and weather coming right up. We've got Rochefort now and Only to Be With You here at 91.9 Star FM.

0: Star FM National News is brought to you by Byron Street Auto Electrics at 202 Byron Street in Verrell. They stock a wide range of batteries to suit cars, caravans and heavy machinery.
1: Air News This Hour, I'm Steve Vischer. Peak business groups claim the federal government's recently announced tax changes will drive down productivity by making investment less attractive. A snap inquiry into Labor's bill to overhaul capital gains tax and negative gearing has gotten underway this morning in Canberra. Innes Willicks is the CEO at the Australian Industry Group and says he hopes today they receive a fair hearing.
2: What businesses are saying to us, local businesses here in Australia, in Melbourne, Victoria, are saying, well, we'll just sort of, pull the reins on those investments we were maybe going to make or looking to make or plan to make until we see what's resolved here.
1: Iran has confirmed a peace deal has now been reached with the United States to end the war and to reopen the Strait of Hormuz. The agreement is understood to include an immediate ceasefire on all fronts of the Middle East conflict, including in Lebanon. The BBC's Joe Inwood reports.
3: Getting to this point has taken weeks of careful negotiation, with Pakistani mediators balancing the competing, conflicting demands of Tehran and Washington. In the end, they seem to have managed to get both sides to agree to the same deal, reopening the Strait of Hormuz, lifting the US blockade, and ending the fighting, including in Lebanon. What's interesting about the brief statement put out by Pakistan's Prime Minister is that it makes no direct mention of Israel or Hezbollah. But getting them to go along with this deal, which will be signed on Friday, is vital if it is to last.
1: Meanwhile, a report claims China's capacity to target the Australian mainland with ballistic missiles will grow substantially across the next decade. More from Lee Harrison.
4: Research by the Lowy Institute claims China's defence spending will reach $977 billion US by 2035. Spokesperson Sam Roggeveen says China is aiming to build a world-class military that can fight and win.
5: Those capabilities are growing, and we got a taste of it last year, of course, when the Chinese naval flotilla circumnavigated Australia, and we should expect more of that, and we should expect its capabilities to grow.
1: Back home, and a shark cull is not being ruled out by the New South Wales government following critical injuries to a woman at a beach in Sydney's east. Dusty Fitzpatrick reports.
6: A 35-year-old woman was bitten by a shark while swimming between the flags at Coogee Beach. She's in a critical but stable condition in hospital after the attack. A ban on shark spotting drones at the beach, which is in place due to airline flight paths, has been temporarily lifted. Surf Life Saving New South Wales believes the ban should be permanently scrapped to help improve swimmer safety. Agriculture Minister Tara Moriarty isn't ruling out a shark cull, declaring nothing is off the table to manage the ocean predators. A community event will be held at Coogee tonight for locals seeking support.
1: Monash University has launched a new clinical trial to investigate whether psilocybin, the active compound found in magic mushrooms, can treat the symptoms of concussion. Professor Terence O'Brien is a neurologist at Melbourne's Alfred Hospital, and he says early work has been encouraging.
7: Our group has been really interested in the biological aspects and have been studying this in the lab and have shown that it has also a whole a variety of benefits to help brain recovery after brain injury in experimental models.
1: And turning to finance briefly, and the Dow Jones closed up 930 points at 50,849, and one Australian dollar is currently buying 70.8 US cents. This is Air News. AFL first up, and St Kilda have bounced back from last week's last-minute loss to Sydney with an impressive 8-point win in a tight clash with the Giants this time. Liam Ryan was the standout, booting 6 goals. And Cooper Sharman, who bagged 4 for himself, says the Saints are optimistic for the rest of the season, with the club not leaving Victoria again for the rest of the year.
8: And it's been really promising. We pushed some sides to the final minute, I suppose, in Freo, Brisbane, Sydney, away from home. So we've got a long stretch, all our games in Victoria for the back half of the year. So we're really excited on what we can do for this next 8 games, I think it might be, 8 or 9 games.
1: To NRL, and the West Tigers have bounced back from last week's dreadful showing against the Panthers, coming from behind to beat the Gold Coast Titans 36-28. Coach Benji Marshall says it was an up-and-down afternoon.
9: And to be fair, there's a lot I didn't like today, but got 2 points, that's the biggest thing, and there's so many good things to take away from it too.
1: And turning to tennis, and it was an unexpected loss for Australia's highest-ranked player. Air Sports' Paul Walsh has all the details.
10: Australia's Alex de Minaur has failed at the final hurdle at the Lee Bamer Open in the Netherlands, going down to the world number 76 Kamil Maciek from Poland 3-6, 6-2, 7-6. Once again, it was a slow start from the Demon, dropping the first set, then having to play catch-up after that. Statistically, both players were even, but it was the 30-year-old who held his nerve in the tight third set to claim his first ATP 250 title. Paul Walsh for Airsport.
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12: 20 degrees in town at the moment. Humidity is at 56%. Barometric pressure is at 1,031 hectopascals and staying steady. And the winds are now east at 1 to 5 kilometres. There are mostly sunny conditions predicted for today and tomorrow. We're looking at a top of 22, so not far from that now. Overnight low of 7, heading for a top of 22 for tomorrow. And then mostly cloudy for Wednesday. We're looking at an overnight low of 6 and heading for a top of 21 degrees. Rain returning by late Thursday, early Friday. So keep an eye out for that one there. It's 11:05 as we pause for these funeral announcements. The relatives and friends of the late Nita Claire McIntyre, aged 91 years, late of Gordon Street, Inverell, are respectfully informed that Nita's funeral service will take place at the Sapphire City Crematorium Chapel, Inverell, commencing at 10:30 a.m. Thursday, the 18th of June, followed by cremation. Members of Inverell Review Club and Inverell Women's Bowling Club are especially invited to attend. This announcement was authorised by Thorley & Sons Funeral Services. Phone 67222566. Funeral directors of Inverell and Districts refers to the death of the late Nita Claire McIntyre, late of Gordon Street, Inverell. The relatives and friends of the late Margaret Harris, aged 95 years, late of McLean Retirement Village, Inverell, and formerly of Fernhill Road, Inverell, are respectfully informed that Margaret's funeral service will take place at the Sapphire City Crematorium Chapel, Inverell, commencing at 2 p.m. Thursday, the 18th of June, followed by cremation. This announcement was authorised by Thorley & Sons Funeral Services. Phone 67222566. Funeral directors of Inverell and Districts refers to the death of the late Margaret Harris, late of McLean Retirement Village, and formerly of Fernhill Road, Inverell.

7:30 past 11 here. It's 91.9 Star FM with Lewis here till 12. Then Brett will be in after 12 with his Monday Arvo Madness program to take you through till 3 o'clock. We've got the horoscopes coming up later in the hour thanks to Annabelle's Real Estate. But right now it's Mondo Rock for your Monday. Come Said the Boy here at 91.9 Star FM.

0: 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Sophie B. Hawkins in there as well, and the brand new one for Taylor Swift, I Knew It, I Knew You. 22 past 11, you're with Lewis here, and we got more on the way, including from a band that used to refer to themselves as Flowers. 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

0: 91.9 Star FM, Faith No More from 1990. Can you believe that? 36 years ago. And epic. Calvin Harris and Rihanna in there as well. And Flowers, a.k.a. Ice House, and Can't Help Myself. 23 away from 12 o'clock, the Inverell Show Society will be holding its annual general meeting on Sunday, the 21st of June at 10 a.m. in the dining room at the showground. Members must be financial in order to vote at the meeting. You heard about that on 91.9 Star FM. We've got the horoscopes next. We do that thanks to Annabelle's Real Estate.
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7: It's Monday, the 15th of June, 2026. 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You could be tempted to make a major purchase. Seek advice first. Gemini. After a day at the grindstone, look for some light-hearted fun tonight. Cancer. A reminder of the beauty of nature should lift you out of any slump you may be feeling. Leo. A short break away could be on the cards. Virgo. Selflessly helping out around the home will work wonders for your relationship. Libra. Changes are afoot to systems and the way things are run. Scorpio. Your problem-solving skills are likely to be rewarded. Sagittarius. Be careful whose toes you inadvertently step on. Capricorn. Someone could be trying to get a reaction by pushing your buttons. Don't play their game. Aquarius. Your focus will be on health and you'll need to call on all your willpower. Pisces. You need to keep your wits about you as someone is out to rock the boat. And that's today's horoscope.
0: Today's horoscopes, thanks to Annabelle's Real Estate. Back again tomorrow morning at around 22:07. Don't forget, Brett's going to be in after 12 with his Monday Arvo Madness program to take us through till 3 o'clock. Right now it is Stevie Wonder from the 70s here. I wish, here at 91.9 Star FM.

Fine Young Cannibals and Johnny Come Home here at 91.9 Star FM. Dua Lipa in there as well. Walk the Moon and, of course, Stevie Wonder. I wish. I don't have to wish anymore. I'm out of here, guys. Brett's in after 12 with the with this midday madness, Monday madness program up till 3 o'clock. I'll be back on Wednesday. I'll leave you in the hands of Jenny Morris. Break in the weather. He's going to give you the weather, Brett, after the 12 o'clock news. But we'll catch you on Wednesday. Have a fantastic afternoon here at 91.9 Star FM.

0: 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They stock a wide range of batteries to suit cars, caravans and heavy machinery.
1: Hello, I'm Steve Vischer. A federal government minister has acknowledged they need to listen better to voter anger as One Nation continues to surge in the polls. The latest result survey shows Pauline Hanson is now the preferred Prime Minister as the minor party maintains its lead over Labor and the Coalition on primary vote among those surveyed. Speaking on the Today Show, Defence Industry Minister Pat Conroy says One Nation, though, isn't putting forward solutions.
2: They vote against tax cuts. They vote against same job, same pay. They vote against investment in health. So they're good at making people angry, but they're not good at providing real solutions that will improve people's lives.
1: Peak business groups claim the government's tax changes will drive down productivity by making investment less attractive. A snap inquiry into Labor's bill to overhaul capital gains tax and negative gearing got underway this morning. The Australian Chamber of Commerce and Industry wants the overhaul scrapped in favour of policies that support growth and competition. The group's policy and advocacy chief, David Alexander, says the reforms can't be fully assessed in just 2 days.
3: There's no excuse for having a snap inquiry 2 days when there's problems that are emerging every day, really. This deserves a longer period of scrutiny.
1: Turning overseas, and Australia has welcomed the ceasefire deal between Iran and the United States. Federal politics reporter Nelson Scott.
4: Fighting between the US and Iran will end after the two nations brokered a peace deal 107 days after the war began. The government has welcomed the agreement, emphasising its long-standing call for a resolution. The Prime Minister argues restraint and dialogue will be key to securing lasting peace, while urging Iran to address concerns regarding its nuclear program. Labor says it's pleased the deal will see the Strait of Hormuz reopened, hoping the move will relieve global energy pressures. The government maintains Australia has a record amount of fuel reserves and is working to ensure we continue to have adequate supplies until the vital corridor is restored. Nelson Scott, Canberra.
1: Well, today marks the start of Men's Health Week, and dads and father figures are being encouraged to embrace simple conversations that support themselves and their family. Research shows that men account for more than three quarters of suicides and are less likely to seek help when they're struggling, especially in regional and remote communities. However, Dr. Ellen Ralph from the Triple P Parenting Program says opening up to mates, family and loved ones can help lead to positive outcomes.
5: Well, a dad may come home feeling stressed or overwhelmed after work, but instead of shutting down, he could say something like, "I had a stressful day today, how about you?" This can open the door to connection and conversations. And by reframing thoughts, it also models healthy emotional expression and resilience for children.
1: Turning to finance news now, and a majority of economists are tipping interest rates to remain on hold as the Reserve Bank begins deliberations. The bank's board has begun 2 days of talks to determine whether the official cash rate will remain steady at 4.35%. Reserve Bank Governor Michelle Bullock will announce the board's decision tomorrow afternoon. Despite persistent economic pressure from the Middle East conflict and inflation levels above the bank's preferred target range, a hold is considered likely. If those predictions hold, it'll be the first time this year that the bank's board has not raised interest rates, following three consecutive increases in the first half of the year. Meantime, the Iran-US news appears to have had an effect on the oil price, down just over $3.60 to $83.69 US per barrel, and one Australian dollar is currently buying 70.78 US cents. This is Air News. NRL first up, and the West Tigers have bounced back from their hammering in round 14 with a 36-28 win over the Gold Coast Titans. Jerome Luai scored a second-half hat-trick for the Tigers' final game at Leichhardt Oval until 2028. Luai admits the noise surrounding his future move to the PNG Chiefs has been a distraction.
6: It did, to be honest. The Bags knows we've had a few convos about that, but he sat me down one day and just said, wipe all of that, you know. They love me for who I am and they need me to bring my best.
1: To AFL, and Brisbane Lions coach Chris Fagan is keeping his side grounded ahead of a challenging month. The Lions jumped to seventh place on the ladder after beating Richmond by 35 points on Sunday. Fagan says they'll enjoy the bye before a test in 2 weeks.
7: We play Sydney in the next game, so I'm sort of only focused on that. And then I think we've got Geelong, so no, not getting too carried away with ourselves. It's just been good the last couple of weeks to, after losing three in a row, to get a good win against Gold Coast last week and come down here and, after a tight first half, put on a pretty good performance in the second half.
1: Lewis Hamilton has won his first race as a Ferrari driver by taking the Spanish Grand Prix in Barcelona. The seven-time world champion in his second season with the Prancing Horse team finished ahead of George Russell and Lando Norris for an all-British podium. And Australia is turning its attention to its next World Cup clash after a perfect start against Turkey. The Socceroos won their opening match 2-0 and will next face the US on Saturday. Earlier this morning, Germany beat Curaçao 7-1 and Japan and the Netherlands drew 2-2. Australian Independent Radio News.
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9: With the latest from the Star FM newsroom, I'm Jerry Tavera. Inverell Police are seeking details from anyone who witnessed a high-speed police chase through the region last Wednesday afternoon, including dashcam footage, which may lead to the identification of the driver involved in the incident. Just before 4pm, police were patrolling east on Gaia Road towards Tinga when they sighted a black Ford Fiesta bearing New South Wales registration CYI62N travelling westbound. Police attempted to stop the vehicle and engaged in a pursuit, with the vehicle continuing along Gaia Road towards Bundara Road, reaching high speeds, then turning right onto Bundara Road heading towards Gilgai School Zone, causing police to terminate the pursuit for safety concerns. Police made further sightings of the vehicle as it continued along Schwenke's Lane, Old Bundara Road, Wynne Street, Harlan Street, Gwada Highway and Jardine Road, and had attempted to deploy road spikes which were unsuccessful on Yetman Road. The vehicle was eventually located in Bennett Street in Inverell, with the male later arrested hiding inside a residence regarding outstanding arrest warrants. The public is asked to contact Inverell Police to assist with their investigations. A 30-year-old Inverell man was arrested by police following an assault of a 26-year-old Inverell man on Byron Street on Friday night. The 26-year-old man was struck with a blunt object requiring hospitalisation and sutures to his head. It's understood the pair had been involved in an altercation at a licensed premises prior to the incident. The 30-year-old was charged with assault occasioning actual bodily harm and will appear at Inverell Local Court on the 24th of July. Police say further charges are likely to be laid in relation to the initial incident at the licensed premises. Police will also be reporting the 30-year-old to the Inverell Liquor Record, where he'll be banned from all licensed premises for a specified period due to his violent and disorderly conduct at or near her licensed premises. Gwada Shire Council has taken steps to address the housing shortages in the region after securing $90,000 to plan for a future development at Nauru in Warrielder. Member for the Northern Tablelands, Brenda Moylan, met with Gwada Shire Mayor Tiffany Galvin and General Manager Leah Daly to discuss the plans, which will see Nauru implementing independent living units, assisted living and residential aged care in the land surrounding the current facility. Mayor Galvin says Council will top up the funding with another $20,000 to properly assess the potential for housing developments, adding this total funding will allow Council to assess the viability of expanding what is currently on offer at Nauru and provide greater certainty around the future of housing in Warrielder. The grant was secured through the Regional Housing Strategic Planning Fund, which is aimed at supporting the groundwork and planning needed to deliver additional homes across the state. To sport now and reigning premiers, the Inverell Hawks flexed their muscle yesterday after dominating the Tinga Tigers at Varley Oval to record a 38-4 victory in Round 9 results in the Group 19 Rugby League competition. Leading 10-0 at half-time, the Hawks ran away from the Tigers with first-grade coach Jamie McCormack very proud of his team's defensive performance to hold Tinga to only 4 points while scoring some entertaining tries courtesy of a hat-trick from Dion French and a double from Jovan Moore. In other weekend results, the Arella Tigers, despite putting in their poorest performance for the season, defeated the Gara Super Spuds 26-10, and Baraba Bulldogs went to Moree and came away with a thumping 56-18 win over the Boomerangs. In reserve grade, Inverell scored a 32-16 win over Tinga, and Gara got the points over Arella 34-18, while in ladies' league tag, Arella thumped Gara 42-8, and Moree Boomerangs were too strong for Baraba, winning 22-4. The Inverell Highlanders have scored their biggest scalp of the year, knocking over reigning premiers, the Quirindi Lions at Rugby Park on Saturday in Central North Rugby Round 10 results. First grade coach Gemma Nola says her team's 46-24 win was well deserved, taking their defensive game to the next level in front of a massive crowd for Ladies' Day. Nola says to hold the Lions to 7 points for 60 minutes was just a reward for the amount of work they've put in over the last fortnight. In other results, Narrabri Blue Bulls thumped Gundadah Red Devils 59 points points to nil, while Moree Bulls were too good for Pirates and Tamworth, winning 45 points to 12. The Highlanders reserve grade team went down to Quirindi in a close match, 39 to 32, while their women's team scored an emphatic 60 points to 22 win. A nine-goal opening burst by the Inverell Saints has set up a big 61-point win over the Tamworth Kangaroos at Varley Oval on Saturday in Round 8 results in the AFL Northwest competition. Forwards Angus Croft, Brady Mather and captain Ryan Lewis had a day out, scoring multiple goals in the 23 goals 12 behinds 150 to 13 goals 11 behinds 89 victory, with Saints men's coach Hayden Chappell highlighting the performance of ruckman Dylan Hogg and defender Ben Milo playing his 50th game for the club. Chappell was happy with the win but admitted match fitness took its toll on his players in the last term after not playing games for a fortnight. The Saints women had to come from behind in the last quarter to defeat a determined Kangaroos outfit by 16 points. Four goals to Carissa Baldwin and three from Katrina Doak aided in the 8-6-54 to 5-8-38 win. In the games played in Tamworth, the Gunnedah Bulldogs had a commanding win over reigning premiers, the Tamworth Swans, scoring an 18-10-118 to 11-3-69 victory, while in the women's game, the Swans defeated the Pooh Jets in a thriller by 1 point, winning 7-6-48 to 7-5-47. And finally, Inverell FC have escaped with a 2-2 draw against Westside at Harris Park in Armidale as part of Round 12 action in the Northern Inland Premier League. An 89th minute goal from Jared Tyrone levelled scores late in the game. Co-coach Warwick Reddit says it was certainly a tough game, adding they're very lucky to get away with a draw. Reddit says three games in the last week have taken its toll on the guys, with a few out, but will be back to normal this week. Reserve grade thumped to Westside 4-0. Inverell FC's third grade came away with a 2-2 draw. Fourth grade scored a 4-1 win against Westside, while the women's first grade team scored a 6-0 win and second grade a 1-0 win over Norths United at the sports complex yesterday. That's the latest from the Star FM newsroom. I'm Jerry Tavera.
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11: 20 degrees here in the beautiful Sapphire City, and what a cracker of a day it is out there. It's absolutely beautiful. The wind's coming from the east-northeast at 9 k's an hour, gusting up to 18 k's an hour. There's no rain in the rain gauge, and there's a big sunny sunshine up in the sky. 7 degrees was the temperature overnight, and we're hoping to get to a top of 22 today, which it's looking quite possible that we will get there. What's going to happen tomorrow? Mostly sunny with a top of 22, 7 degrees overnight, bit the same as today. Wednesday, mostly cloudy with a top of 21. Thursday, cloudy with a top of 19 degrees. Friday, the rain's coming in. A little bit of rain there, 70% chance of 1 to 5. Big rain's coming on Saturday, 17 degrees, top temperature, 90% chance of 5 to 10. And Sunday, rain, 18 degrees, 80% chance of 1 to 5 mils. The sun rose this morning at 6:49 and will set at 5:03 this afternoon. It's, I wish it didn't stay. When it's daylight saving, I always say, oh, I can't wait for winter time. And now it's like, oh, bring back daylight saving at the moment. It would be good. You're on Star FM 91.9. Thank you, Lewis, for a great program. Awesome music. You always pick the best songs. Now I don't know what to play. I'm stuck. But anyhow, I'm sure we'll find something. We've got a bit of good stuff coming up. Bit of Jungle Love, Spy versus Spy, Crazy Town, Imagine Dragons. So let's get it underway.

0: Great Aussie band there, Spy versus Spy with Don't Tear It Down. Steve Miller Band kicked it all off with a bit of Jungle Love. You're on Star FM 91.9. You're with Brett. We've got a few words coming up from our sponsors, then the Hoodoo Gurus.
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The Divinals there with Science Fiction. Hoodoo Gurus before that with Come Anytime. A couple of great Aussie bands right there. It's just gone 12:30. Now, the Inverell McIntyre Lions Club drew their MIDI Lotto competition last Saturday, the 13th of June, 2026. The numbers drawn out were 3, 16, 14, 18, 4 and 7. There were no winning tickets and the jackpot has escalated to $2,050, which would be very nice. There were four ticket buyers who had five of the six numbers required to win. Sorry for you guys, you missed out, but maybe next time. Ticket buyers are asked to pick six numbers from 19. The next draw will take place at the Imperial Hotel this Saturday, 20th of June, 2026. Tickets are $1 each for two chances to win the jackpot. Tickets can be obtained from Lennon's Butchery, various businesses throughout Inverell, and from the sales table on Byron Street on Thursdays and Fridays. And remember, you heard it here first on Star FM.

Cake by the Ocean there. One of my favourite things. Well, two, actually. Cake and being by the ocean. How good is it? David Bowie before that with The Golden Years. You're on Star FM 91.9. You're with Brett. We're doing Monday Afternoon Madness. I hope your Monday's going well. Back to work Monday. It's always good. Although the weather's nice out there. So if you're working outdoors, it'd be lovely. Here's some Finger 11.

0: Chili Roll there with Karin Leon with Lighter. Great song. Finger 11 before that with a Paralyzer. It's 12:15. You're on Star FM 91.9. We've got a few words coming up from our sponsors. Then some Bruno Mars.
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0: Alex Warren there with Ordinary. Bruno Mars before that with 24 Karat Magic. 24K Magic. How good is it? We're heading towards the local and regional news. We've got a couple to take us there. Prince with 1999, and let's kick it off now with Pretty Fly for a White Guy.
1: Born Dog Lieben, Glauben, Glauben.

0: Star FM National News is brought to you by Byron Street Auto Electrics at 202 Byron Street, Inverell. They stock a wide range of batteries to suit cars, caravans and heavy machinery.
1: Hello there, this is Michael Lynch. Families of children with brain cancer are pleading with federal and state governments to fund a long-promised proton beam therapy at Melbourne's Peter Mac Cancer Centre. The project was scrapped after the Commonwealth opted instead to build a $500 million centre in Adelaide. Victoria's Shadow Health Minister Georgie Crozier says that decision means families in her state have to travel overseas for what is a very costly treatment.
2: Labor promised over a decade ago that they'd establish a proton beam therapy at Peter Mac. They've invested $50 million. Nothing has come to fruition. So whatever happened in Adelaide, Victoria has doubted Victorians yet again.
1: The New South Wales government, meanwhile, has allocated billions of dollars for hospital infrastructure in this month's state budget. More on that from Jefferson Shaw.
3: A record $3.6 billion is being invested in a single year as part of the state government's wider delivery of 32 new or upgraded hospitals. $11.9 billion in this month's state budget is set to deliver the upgrades over 4 years. Premier Chris Minns says it'll mean more beds, emergency departments and more birthing suites closer to home. It includes an additional kick-in of $100 million for Liverpool Hospital to bring the total investment there to $930 million. Jefferson Shaw, Liverpool Hospital, Sydney.
1: Iran has confirmed that a peace deal has now been reached with the United States to end the war and reopen the Strait of Hormuz. The agreement is understood to include an immediate ceasefire on all fronts of the Middle East conflict, including Lebanon. In a post to social media, President Donald Trump says the deal will bring peace and security to the whole region. The peace agreement will be co-signed by each party in Switzerland on Friday. A report by the highly respected Lowy Institute claims China will soon have the capacity to target the Australian mainland with ballistic missiles. With that country's defence spending predicted to reach $977 billion US dollars by 2035, Lowy spokesperson Sam Rogersveen says Australia is responding to the growing threat.
4: China is sort of the yardstick and the main worry that Australia is dealing with. And we are trying to build our military capabilities so that we can counter Chinese capabilities.
1: A vintage Aussie car has been impounded after its 67-year-old driver performed a burnout in front of police during a traffic stop at Elizabeth Grove in Adelaide last night. Police on the state's main north road were overtaken by a 1973 Leyland P76 sedan, allegedly travelling at more than 130 kilometres an hour in an 80 zone. Police stopped the car but alleged that when they asked the driver to move to a safer location, the man did a burnout before pulling off the road. His breath test allegedly returned a blood alcohol reading of 0.129, almost three times the legal limit. In finance news, the Dow Jones closed up 353 points on Friday at 51,202, while the Australian dollar this hour is buying 70.71 US cents, 59.7 euro cents and 52 British pence. This is Air News. Well, it's all looking very promising for Australia in the FIFA World Cup competition. We're now equal top of the World Cup group ahead of Saturday morning's encounter with the United States. Socceroos coach Tony Popovich says now that the teams are aware of the quality they have, they must keep working hard.
5: Maybe the perception changes slightly because we've beaten Turkey, a big nation. We beat them 2-0. So maybe that changes slightly, but you know, we still got a lot of work to do, and we got to move on to the US game.
1: Spirits are high in the Queensland camp ahead of State of Origin 3 this week. Sarah Patterson reports.
6: Well entrenched in camp ahead of Wednesday night's crucial game in Melbourne, Maroons linchpin and Roosters halfback Sam Walker tells Nine he's been enjoying the camaraderie and the preparations.
7: It was really good. I thought it was a really good intensity of our session. Everyone's feeling really confident, I guess, in our footy, and the belief's really strong here, so I know we're all itching to get out there on Wednesday night.
6: Walker dominated the opening stages of Game 1 in Sydney with 2 try assists and 4 goals from 4 attempts. Sarah Patterson, S-Sport.
1: Well, after a 35-point win over the Richmond Tigers yesterday, the Brisbane Lions will go into their Round 15 bye in 7th spot on the AFL ladder. Brisbane's Will Ashcroft was the star of yesterday's Sunday's encounter with 38 disposals. Australian Independent Radio News.
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9: With the latest from the Star FM newsroom, I'm Jerry Tavera. Inverell Police are seeking details from anyone who witnessed a high-speed police chase through the region last Wednesday afternoon, including dashcam footage, which may lead to the identification of the driver involved in the incident. Just before 4 p.m, police were patrolling east on Gaia Road towards Tinga when they sighted a black Ford Fiesta bearing New South Wales registration CYI62N, travelling westbound. Police attempted to stop the vehicle and engaged in a pursuit, with the vehicle continuing along Gaia Road towards Bundara Road, reaching high speeds, then turning right onto Bundara Road, heading towards Gilgai School Zone, causing police to terminate the pursuit for safety concerns. Police made further sightings of the vehicle as it continued along Schwenke's Lane, Old Bundara Road, Wynn Street, Harlan Street, Gwada Highway and Jardine Road, and had attempted to deploy road spikes, which were unsuccessful on Yetman Road. The vehicle was eventually located in Bennett Street in Inverell, with the male later arrested hiding inside a residence regarding outstanding arrest warrants. The public is asked to contact Inverell Police to assist with their investigations. A 30-year-old Inverell man was arrested by police following an assault of a 26-year-old Inverell man on Byron Street on Friday night. The 26-year-old man was struck with a blunt object requiring hospitalisation and sutures to his head. It's understood the pair had been involved in an altercation at a licensed premises prior to the incident. The 30-year-old was charged with assault occasioning actual bodily harm and will appear at Inverell Local Court on the 24th of July. Police say further charges are likely to be laid in relation to the initial incident at the licensed premises. Police will also be reporting the 30-year-old to the Inverell Liquor Record, where he'll be banned from all licensed premises for a specified period due to his violent and disorderly conduct at or near her licensed premises. Gwada Shire Council has taken steps to address the housing shortages in the region after securing $90,000 to plan for a future development at Nauru in Warrielda. Member for the Northern Tablelands, Brandon Moylan, met with Gwada Shire Mayor Tiffany Galvin and General Manager Leah Daly to discuss the plans, which will see Nauru implementing independent living units, assisted living and residential aged care in the land surrounding the current facility. Mayor Galvin says Council will top up the funding with another $20,000 to properly assess the potential for housing developments, adding this total funding will allow Council to assess the viability of expanding what is currently on offer at Nauru and provide greater certainty around the future of housing in Warrielda. The grant was secured through the Regional Housing Strategic Planning Fund, which is aimed at supporting the groundwork and planning needed to deliver additional homes across the state. To sport now and reigning premiers, the Inverell Hawks flexed their muscle yesterday after dominating the Tinga Tigers at Marley Oval to record a 38-4 victory in Round 9 results in the Group 19 Rugby League competition. Leading 10-0 at half-time, the Hawks ran away from the Tigers with first-grade coach Jamie McCormack very proud of his team's defensive performance to hold Tinga to only 4 points while scoring some entertaining tries courtesy of a hat-trick from Dion French and a double from Jovan Moore. In other weekend results, the Yarrella Tigers, despite putting in their poorest performance for the season, defeated the Gara Super Spuds 26-10, and Baraba Bulldogs went to Moree and came away with a thumping 56-18 win over the Boomerangs. In reserve grade, Inverell scored a 32-16 win over Tinga, and Gara got the points over Yarrella 34-18, while in ladies' league tag, Yarrella thumped Gara 42-8, and Moree Boomerangs were too strong for Baraba, winning 22-4. The Inverell Highlanders have scored their biggest scalp of the year, knocking over reigning premiers, the Quirindi Lions at Rugby Park on Saturday in Central North Rugby Round 10 results. First grade coach Gemma Nola says her team's 46-24 win was well deserved, taking their defensive game to the next level in front of a massive crowd for Ladies' Day. Nola says to hold the Lions to 7 points for 60 minutes was just a reward for the amount of work they've put in over the last fortnight. In other results, Narrabri Blue Bulls thumped Gundadar Red Devils 59-0, while Moree Bulls were too good for Pirates and Tamworth, winning 45-12. The Highlanders reserve grade team went down to Quirindi in a close match, 39-32, while their women's team scored an emphatic 60-22 win. A 9-goal opening burst by the Inverell Saints has set up a big 61-point win over the Tamworth Kangaroos at Varley Oval on Saturday in Round 8 results in the AFL Northwest competition. Forwards Angus Croft, Brady Mather and captain Ryan Lewis had a day out, scoring multiple goals in the 23 goals 12 behinds 150 to 13 goals 11 behinds 89 victory, with Saints men's coach Hayden Chappell highlighting the performance of ruckman Dylan Hogg and defender Ben Milo playing his 50th game for the club. Chappell was happy with the win but admitted match fitness took its toll on his players in the last term after not playing games for a fortnight. The Saints women had to come from behind in the last quarter to defeat a determined Kangaroos outfit by 16 points. 4 goals to Carissa Baldwin and 3 from Katrina Doak aided in the 8-6-54 to 5-8-38 win. In the games played in Tamworth, the Gunnedah Bulldogs had a commanding win over reigning premiers, the Tamworth Swans, scoring an 18-10-118 to 11-3-69 victory, while in the women's game, the Swans defeated the Poochettes in a thriller by 1 point, winning 7 goals 6-48 to 7-5-47. And finally, Inverell FC have escaped with a 2-2 draw against Westside at Harris Park in Armidale as part of Round 12 action in the Northern Inland Premier League. An 89th-minute goal from Jared Tyrone levelled scores late in the game. Co-coach Warwick Reddit says it was certainly a tough game, adding they're very lucky to get away with a draw. Reddit says 3 games in the last week have taken its toll on the guys, with a few out, but we'll be back to normal this week. Reserve grade thumped Westside 4-0. Inverell FC's third grade came away with a 2-2 draw. Fourth grade scored a 4-1 win against Westside, while the women's first grade team scored a 6-0 win and second grade a 1-0 win over Norths United at the sports complex yesterday. That's the latest from the Star FM newsroom. I'm Jerry Tavera.
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12: 21 degrees here in the beautiful Sapphire City. The humidity's at 47%. The wind's coming from the east nor-east at 13 k's an hour and gusting up to 18 k's an hour. There's no rain in the rain gauges. It's an absolute beautiful day out there. Cracker day for winter. Doesn't really feel like winter. It's like spring or autumn, I think. So we're hoping to get to a top of 22. It's looking pretty good for that. Mostly sunny tomorrow, Tuesday, 22 degrees, top temperature 7 overnight. Not much chance of rain tomorrow or Wednesday. Bit of cloud around on Wednesday with a top of 21. The cloud's going to increase on Thursday, 19 degrees, top temperature. Bit of rain on Friday, 50% chance of 1 to 5, 19 degrees, top temperature there. And showers all weekend. Saturday, showers on, 90% chance of 5 to 10, so that's a pretty good chance. And Sunday, 80% chance of 1 to 5. The sun rose this morning at 6:49 and will set at 5:03 today. And if you're travelling around the region, Tamworth's hoping to get to a top of 22, Armidale 15, Warrialda 22, Gleninus 17, Moree 23 and Bingra 22. If you're travelling around, it's a very pleasant day for that. You're on Star FM 91.9. We're in the second hour of Monday Afternoon Madness. I hope your Monday's going well out there. If you're having a good one or a bad one, you never know. Back to work Mondays sometimes are a pain. Anyhow, we've got some music to cheer you up. We've got a bit of Aerosmith, Crazy Town, Imagine Dragons, Green Day. So let's get stuck into it.

0: Guns N' Roses there, Mr. Brown Stone, Aerosmith before that, with Dude Looks Like a Lady. You're on Star FM 91.9, you're with Brett. We've got a few words coming up from our sponsors and some crazy town.
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On Monday the 6th of July from 11:30am to 1:30pm at the Inverell Cinema. 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

0: Sniffing the tears there, driver's seat. 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You're on Star FM 91.9. 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

Romantics there with Talking In Your Sleep. In Excess before that, great Aussie band with Don't Change. You're on Star FM 91.9. You're with Brett. We've got a few to take us up to the national news. Chris Stapleton and Simple Minds.

Locals and visitors to Inverell can step back in time and check out the history of Inverell and district by spending a few pleasant hours at the Pioneer Village. 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The buildings and memorabilia inside, many of them represent the lifestyle and pioneering spirit of the district's early settlers. This community service announcement is brought to you by Star FM 91.

0: Stopper there, hands up in the air, and a classic from Cliff Richard and the Young Ones, Living Doll before that. Yes, top-notch stuff. You're on Star FM 91.9, you're with Brett. We're doing Monday Afternoon Madness. We've got a few words coming up from our sponsors, including the Passing Parade with John Doremus.
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Hello again. This is John Doremus with the passing parade of the story of the vampire legend. One of the most gruesome superstitions evolved by man is that of the vampire. In certain parts of the world, people still believe that the dead are now and then empowered to rise from the grave and prey upon the living. We, of course, are far too enlightened to subscribe to such an absurd notion. Or are we? Belief in vampirism was widespread throughout Europe for more than 1,000 years. Its origin is buried in pagan folklore. Legend has it that vampires were in most cases murderers, suicides, or the victims of curses who rose from their graves at night to feast on the blood of living humans. Bohemia, Hungary, and Serbia were notable vampire resorts. But the monster's most celebrated dwelling place was in the heart of the Carpathian Mountains, the stamping ground of fiction's Count Dracula. In the first quarter of the 18th century, the vampire legend reached its peak. Nightly attacks were reported by the inhabitants of various Hungarian villages and Bohemian hamlets. In 1705, a peasant woman who had died after refusing the rites of the church was buried outside a village cemetery in the Bistritz district on the western slopes of the Carpathians. For months afterward, the villagers lived in terror of her nocturnal sorties. Finally, her body was unearthed and hacked to pieces after a stake had been driven through the heart by the local vampire disposal squad. The stake was an essential part of the procedure. It was an absolute must in the effective disposal of vampires, and so we are led to believe it was in this case. It did not prove so effective, however, in another celebrated instance at Blau, a mountain hamlet in Bohemia. Around Easter of the year 1710, a deceased farmhand embarked on a blood-sucking rampage. His body was duly exhumed and staked. But the next night he appeared again as if nothing had happened. To add insult to injury, he went out of his way to thank the locals for providing him with a stick to drive away dogs that pestered him. At length they dug him up again, carted him off to a remote spot of the mountains, and threw him on a pyre of blazing logs, stabbing at him again and again with stakes cut from white thorn trees. It should be noted here that stakes cut from a white thorn tree were guaranteed never to fail. Hundreds of similar events were recorded as year by year more and more vampires rallied to Satan's cause. The Habsburg Emperor Charles VI set up a commission to investigate vampire conditions in Hungary. The most frightening aspect was that every vampire worth his salt claimed at least a dozen victims, and the victims themselves became vampires. Despite this, toward the close of the 18th century, the vampire vogue began to wane, and within a few decades, more or less petered out. But there were those who did their utmost to revive it, the diehards who refused to lie down, and to this day, in remote regions of Europe, the vampire legend survives.

0: Our time is up till we meet again for another chapter in the Passing Parade. This is John Doremus. Thank you so much and goodbye for now.
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Outcast there with Miss Jackson. Ice House before that with Street Cafe. And my apologies, it decided to jump its way into just before John Doremus. That might have been operator error there. But you never know. You're on Star FM 91.9. It's just gone 2:30. Here's the Foo Fighters.

Check It Love there by Kim Wilde. The Foo Fighters before that with Big Me. You're on Star FM 91.9. You're with Brett. We're doing Monday Afternoon Madness. I hope it's going well. Did you watch the soccer? I don't watch the soccer, but I heard the Aussies won. So apparently it's a big thing. It might be a big thing for everybody. It'd be nice if they got to the top and won the big trophy. We've got Rose Tattoo coming up for you right now.

0: Green Day there with Brain Stew. Rose Tattoo before that with Bad Boy for Love. You're on Star FM 91.9. We've got a few words coming up from our sponsors, including ATJ's Grapevine.
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0: 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The Wing Hing Long Museum is open every Tuesday from 9:30am to 1:30pm at 10 Ruby Street, Tinga. For more information, contact 6723 3156. The Inverell McIntyre Lions meet on the first and third Tuesday of each month at the Lions Den, 61 Campbell Street, Inverell. If you'd like to become a member or would like to find out more information about McIntyre Lions, phone Bill Sutton on 0427 664 442. The Inverell Community Sewing for Charity meets every Tuesday from 9am to 12pm at the Church of Christ Hall, 83 Vivian Street, Inverell. Morning tea is provided for a gold coin donation. All activities are suitable for beginner to advanced. Help is also welcome. For more information, contact Lorraine on 0447 683 134 or Faye on 0412 814 998. The Inverell Probus Club, known as the Men's Probus Club, is open to retired or semi-retired men and women. Meetings are held on the first Tuesday of each month at the RSM Club. For more information, contact Merv Hickson on 6721 5293 or Anne Minette on 0405 554 667. The Inverell Seasoned Retired Farmers Group meet on the last Tuesday of each month at the Inverell RSM at 10:30am. And it's for all retired and semi-retired people involved in or who have been involved in agriculture. For more information, contact 0439 958 163. Dalungra Garden Club meets on the second Tuesday of each month. Morning tea is at 9:30am, followed by a meeting at 10am. New members are welcome. For more information, contact Pat on 6722 2535 or Jennifer on 0428 101 480. The Inverell AA holds its meetings every Tuesday at 10:30am at the Salvation Army Hall. Tea, coffee and biscuits provided. For more information, visit the AA website and type in Inverell or call 1300 222 222. The Inverell District Parkinson Support Group meet on the third Tuesday of each month at the Inverell Shire Library at 10am. A guest speaker is invited to address the group each month, and bi-monthly Joe Lavelle, an RN from Rural Fit, will bring the latest updates on Parkinson's disease. Those affected with Parkinson's and their carers are most welcome to attend. A friendly chat over morning tea is enjoyed by all. For more information, contact Vaughan White on 0437 916 383. Inverell Breakfast Toastmasters Club is a morning club that meets at the Inverell RSM Club on the 2nd, 4th and 5th Tuesday of the month at 6:45am for a 7am start, finishing at 8:30am. For more information, contact Jackie Watts on 0427 672 241. The Salvation Army holds its laundry, shower, brekkie, morning tea and lunch service at 35 Vivian Street, Inverell, for the homeless, disadvantaged, lonely or anyone in need. Every Tuesday this service is available from 7 a.m. till 12 p.m. Everything is supplied at no cost. Just drop in. For more information, phone 02 9395 6112. And last but not least, the Inverell Table Tennis meet on the first Tuesday of every month at 6:30 p.m. at Flanders House next to the Inverell RSM Club. Players of any skill level are welcome. There is no cost and the equipment is supplied. Under 16s must be accompanied by a responsible adult. For more information, contact Gary on 0431 190 964. And that's ATJ's Grapevine for Tuesday.
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Bandits there with Endless Road. The Black Keys before that with Lonely Boy. You're on Star FM 91.9. Well, that's about it for me. I hope you've had a great Monday afternoon. I've had a great Monday bringing you the music. We'll talk again on Thursday evening for Pub Night. Have a great week. Stay classy and Burrell. Here's Robert Palmer.

0: Star FM National News is brought to you by Byron Street Auto Electrics at 202 Byron Street in Verrell. They stock a wide range of batteries to suit cars, caravans and heavy machinery.
1: Good afternoon, this is Michael Lynch. In a bid to force the federal government to extend an inquiry into its tax reforms, the opposition is seeking an alliance with the Greens. Labour's changes to the capital gains tax and negative gearing are currently being subjected to 2 days of public hearings in Canberra. The coalition says it would back the Greens' push for a longer inquiry into NDIS cuts in exchange for an extended review of the tax changes. Liberal leader Angus Taylor argues the reforms should be rigorously examined.
2: If the Greens capitulate on this, if they roll over on this two-day inquiry, then it says that what they're talking about with the NDIS is phony politics. They're not for real. They need to step up and say, let's put this subject to the proper scrutiny.
1: The United States and Iran say they've reached an agreement to end the war, which began on February 28 this year. This report from the BBC's Joe Inwood.
3: Getting to this point has taken weeks of careful negotiation, with Pakistani mediators balancing the competing, conflicting demands of Tehran and Washington. In the end, they seem to have managed to get both sides to agree to the same deal, reopening the Strait of Hormuz, lifting the US blockade, and ending the fighting, including in Lebanon. What's interesting about the brief statement put out by Pakistan's Prime Minister is that it makes no direct mention of Israel or Hezbollah. But getting them to go along with this deal, which will be signed on Friday, is vital if it is to last.
1: The New South Wales Premier says he will consider a cull of bull sharks, but he's ruled out a cull for the protected great white. A 35-year-old woman was left with critical injuries at Coogee Beach in Sydney over the weekend after being bitten by what appears to have been a great white. The Premier Chris Minns says Australia needs to be a world leader in preventing shark attacks.
4: For our economy, for the safety of visitors and for the locals that want to swim at those beaches. So we're looking very closely at investing significantly at AI-enabled drones to be up during daylight hours permanently during the summer months.
1: Voters in Switzerland have rejected a proposal to limit their country's population to 10 million. That proposal came from the right-wing Swiss People's Party, which claims that unchecked migration puts pressure on public services, housing and the environment. BBC reporter Imogen Folk says the Starmer government claims the vote suggests that Switzerland wants to stay close to Europe.
5: Switzerland has an ageing population. It needs doctors, care workers and hotel and restaurant staff. They come from all over Europe, thanks to non-EU member Switzerland's participation in free movement of people. Key to that stability is access to Europe's single market, where half of all Swiss exports are sold. Leaving free movement of people would likely have meant losing that access.
1: In other news this hour, One Nation leader Pauline Hanson is playing down a new opinion poll showing voters believe she should be the Prime Minister. And a clinical trial is examining the effects of a compound found in some mushrooms on post-concussion symptoms. Early studies suggest that a single macrodose of psilocybin can reduce the symptoms, which often show up after brain injury. This is Air News. Queensland hooker Harry Grant is pretty confident that Sam Walker can go to another level in Wednesday's Do or Die Origin 2. The Maroons head to the MCG, needing a win to square the series. Grant says he's building a strong combination with the young halfback.
6: Yeah, I think Sammy had a really good game. In game one, he prepared really well. He took charge of the team, and that's what we want him to do again.
1: Australia faces the United States on Saturday morning after America's 4-1 win over Paraguay to go to the top of the group. Two completed games this morning with the Netherlands and Japan playing out a thrilling 2-2 draw, while Germany smashed Curaçao 7-1. The West Coast Fever have locked in a home final after defeating the Melbourne Vixens 64-55. The 9-goal margin was exactly enough to move the Fever into third on the Super Netball ladder ahead of the Melbourne Mavericks, whom they'll host next week in the minor semi-final. Coach Dan Ryan says it's a huge confidence boost ahead of the finals.
7: We really wanted that home semi. We've had a really inconsistent and challenging second half of the season, and we know it hasn't been indicative of what we're capable of. That was a giant leap forward in terms of what we're capable of when it really matters. So we'll take the momentum into next week, and the way we fought to get what we wanted was just awesome to see.
1: And in motorsport, Lewis Hamilton is celebrating his 106th Formula One win after taking the checkered flag first in the Barcelona Grand Prix this morning. Australian Independent Radio News.
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9: Good afternoon. It is 5 minutes after 3 here on Star FM. The current temperature in town is 20 degrees. We're expecting an overnight minimum of 7 degrees. The humidity is sitting on 46%. The wind is from the east-northeast at 15 kilometres an hour, with gusts up to 18 kilometres an hour. There has been no rain, and they haven't forecast any rain. The pressure is sitting on 1,028 hectopascals. Tomorrow, they're forecasting a top of 22, with another overnight minimum of 7, and the day will be partly cloudy. The sun is going to set at 4 minutes after 5 this evening, and it will rise again at 11 minutes to 7 tomorrow. You are now up to date with the weather. Welcome to Monday Drive Time. I'm Shelley. I'll be with you to 6. I'm filling in for Beth. And we've got the Meals on Wheels volunteer roster for Tuesday, the 16th of June. A crew from North Haven, a crew from Brighter Access, Sue Seagott, Ray and Judy, Colleen Nancaro and Junette Peasley, Pat Henderson and Jan Frader. And a huge shout out to all those people for volunteering for the Meals on Wheels.
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That was Ella Henderson with Glow. And before that, we had Bruno Mars, Just the Way You Are. It is 19 minutes after 3 o'clock here on Star FM. This is Monday Drive Time. 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

0: And it's 27 minutes after 3 here on Star FM, and we just heard from Tina Arena, Sorrento Moon, and before that we had Justin Timberlake, Can't Stop the Feeling, from the DreamWorks animation Trolls. Now, the Inverell Girl Guides are hosting a Biggest Afternoon Tea on Wednesday, the 17th of June, at the Inverell Guides Hall at 63 Campbell Street, Inverell, from 5 p.m. to 6:30 p.m. Come and have a sweet treat and join in the fun and games. 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

If you have an interest in older veteran or vintage vehicles or any kind of vehicles, motorcycles or even model railways, you would probably enjoy becoming involved with like-minded people at the National Transport Museum. The National Transport Museum on Rifle Range Road is a fantastic asset for Inverell, and they are looking for volunteers to assist in the day-to-day running of the venue. So if you might be interested in becoming a volunteer at the museum, give the office a call on 67212270. This is a community service announcement brought to you by 91.9 Star FM.

0: the beautiful voice of Kate Sobrano, Everything's All Right. We also heard Sting, All of This Time. It is 19 minutes to four here on Star FM. The Inverell View Club will be holding their next monthly luncheon meeting upstairs at Inverell RSM Club on Wednesday, the 17th of June. Please meet at 10:30 a.m. for an 11 a.m. start, and lunch will cost $25. The guest speaker is a representative from the Inverell Library. In July, it will be View Club's birthday luncheon, and the theme is black and gold. Feel free to bring a guest, and small gifts for lucky dip will be accepted at the June meeting. For more information, contact Barbara on 0427 062 216. To book or cancel lunch, contact Margaret before 12 p.m. on Monday the 15th of June on 6721 3092. And you heard about it here on 91.9 Star FM.
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1: 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Toddler story time for the 18 months to 2.5 year olds will be offered one Wednesday per month. 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

Forgotten Years by Midnight Oil. We also heard from the Backstreet Boys, Everybody. It is 6 minutes to four. So to take us up to the news, we've got Coldplay, A Sky Full of Stars, and Bryan Ferry, Let's Stick Together.

was Jim Croce, Bad Bad Leroy Brown. We also had in that set Martha Reeves and the Vandellas, Heatwave and The Police, Don't Stand So Close. It is 21 minutes past four here on Star FM. You're listening to Monday Drive Time. The Inverell Show Society will be holding its annual general meeting on Sunday the 21st of June at 10 a.m. in the dining room at the showground. Members must be financial in order to vote at the meeting. The fundraising Westpac Helicopter Trivia Night will be held on Wednesday the 17th of June. That's tomorrow night. That's this Wednesday night. Starting at 6:30 p.m. at Sporty's Inverell. The cost is $10 per person. For more information, contact Tanya on 0447 214 323. 0447 214 323. 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

And it's 27 minutes to 5 here on Star FM. And we just heard from Katy Perry with Raw and Delta Goodrum, Born to Try. The Dramatic Committee have meetings once a month. The next one will be held on Saturday, the 20th of June at 9:30 a.m. at the Inverell Library. Anyone wishing to help out with the production Still Unstoppable are more than welcome to attend. For further information, please contact Margaret on 0413 099 104. And you heard about it here on 91.9 Star FM.

0: And that was Maroon 5 with Sugar. It is 20 minutes to 5 here on Star FM. Coming up after the break, we've got On This Day, brought to you by the Emberell RSM Club.
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6: On this day, June 15th, it was on this day in 1215, English King John signs the Magna Carta of Runnymede near Windsor in Surrey, places limits on royal authority and puts in writing the principle that the king and his government are not above the law. In 1643, Abel Tasman returns to Batavia after discovering Tasmania and New Zealand and completing, without realising it, a circumnavigation of Australia. In 1878, the world's first moving picture is a caught on camera. Several cameras are used, each taking one picture. The experiment is done to see if all four of a horse's hooves leave the ground.
7: A guy called Edward Maybridge changed everything. He set up 24 cameras, linked to tripwires, to take photographs of a horse galloping. He developed and later projected the images onto a screen using his invention, the zoopraxiscope.
6: In 1909, representatives from England, Australia and South Africa meet at Lord's and form the Imperial Cricket Conference. In 1924, the Ford Motor Company manufactures its 10 millionth automobile. In 1965, Bob Dylan records the single Like a Rolling Stone. It becomes the number one hit in the Rolling Stone magazine's 500 Greatest Songs of All Time.

0: 1974, the novelty song The Street by Ray Stevens hits number one on the UK pop chart. In 1983, the TV comedy Blackadder premieres, starring Rowan Atkinson and Tony Robinson on BBC One.
1: If I have two beans, and then I add two more beans, what do I have?
2: Some beans.
1: Yes, and no. Let's try again, shall we? I have two beans, then I add two more beans. What does that make?
2: A very small casserole.
0: In 1984, American boxer Thomas Hearns retains the WBC light middleweight title with a round two knockout of Roberto Duran of Panama at Caesars Palace in Las Vegas. It marks the first time in his illustrious career that Duran is knocked out. In 1994, Disney's animated musical film The Lion King opens in theatres, racking in $42 million. In 2015, the remains of a 2,000-year-old woman dubbed the Sleeping Beauty are announced as discovered in northern Ethiopia. In 2018, physicist Stephen Hawking's ashes are interred in Westminster Abbey in London between the remains of Isaac Newton and Charles Darwin. In 2023, a damning report by a UK government committee finds former PM Boris Johnson misled Parliament over Partygate COVID-19 breaches.
3: Well, Boris Johnson, as usual, has come out swinging, saying that the committee reached a, quote, deranged conclusion which contradicted the facts. He called the committee a kangaroo court and said the report was, quote, the final knife in a protracted political assassination.
0: On this day, June 15th.
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And that was Catherine Britt, favourite song. We also heard from Bad Cox, Water on the Ground. And it is 6 minutes away from five. So we're heading to the 5 o'clock news. And I've just got a couple of songs for you to take us up. Pink Floyd, Another Brick. And Bette Midler, Boogie Woogie Bugle Boy.

0: Star FM National News is brought to you by Byron Street Auto Electrics at 202 Byron Street in Verrell. They stock a wide range of batteries to suit cars, caravans and heavy machinery.
1: Hello, I'm Peter Carey. The peace deal reached between the United States and Iran is fragile and light on details. That agreement, mediated by officials from Pakistan, Turkey and Qatar, is reported to include an immediate ceasefire, but Intelligent Risk's chief executive Neil Fergus says several key issues have been glossed over.
2: We don't know whether this will include the Lebanese-Hezbollah-Israel conflict. We don't know if it will put brakes on Iran's funding and direction of regional terrorist groups. We don't know what it means for its ballistic missile program, and most importantly, we don't yet know what it says about their nuclear program.
1: Pauline Hanson's star is on a dramatic ascendancy, and that's a massive worry for Anthony Albanese. Michael Lynch reports.
3: One Nation's popularity has hit another milestone, with a new poll suggesting that Pauline Hanson is now this country's preferred Prime Minister. The Resolve poll shows that for 33% of those surveyed, Hanson was first choice as PM, and that she is more than twice as popular as opposition leader Angus Taylor. But Liberal Senator Dave Sharma has told Sky News he's confident his party can regain the trust of lost voters.
4: We need to do better there. But I think we can and we will. We've got a bit of time until the next election. I think what you're seeing reflected in the polls is people's hostility towards the budget, their anger at having been lied to.
1: And the opposition is seeking to work with the Greens to extend an inquiry into the federal government's tax reforms. Labor's changes to capital gains tax and negative gearing are currently being examined by a parliamentary committee. A separate inquiry into proposed NDIS cuts is also underway, which the Greens are hoping to extend. The coalition says it would back the Biden party's push in exchange for its support on a longer review into the tax changes. Melbourne's train travellers are now able to do what their counterparts in Sydney and London have been doing for years, paying their fares by tapping on using their smartphone, bank or credit card. However, passengers will still need to use a plastic bikey card for tram and bus travel. Tony Borden from the Public Transport Users Association says Mikey cards will still be an option once the upgrade is complete.
5: Well, of course, not everyone has a credit card or necessarily access to a bank account. So the Mikey smart card option, we understand, is going to remain. It's just that most other people will find it convenient to use some other method of payment.
1: A think tank says Greater Western Sydney needs the equivalent of 912 rugby league fields worth of recreational sports space by 2041. The region currently has more than 1,000 swimming pools and around 1,700 courts and fields. But Western Sydney Leadership Dialogue Chief Executive Andrew Leto says with the population forecast to hit 3.58 million within 15 years, that won't be enough to meet demand.
6: As we continue to build and, you know, we see more communities come online, we need to make sure that we're factoring in that these places also need spaces for these communities and kids to play in.
1: And two teenagers are appearing in court today accused of an armed robbery in North Queensland. Townsville police claim the pair threatened a woman with a knife before fleeing in her BMW. Both were opposed bail. This is Air News. Lions coach Chris Fagan is keeping his side grounded ahead of a challenging month. Brisbane jumped to seventh after beating Richmond by 35 points on Sunday. Fagan says they'll enjoy the bye before testing 2 weeks.
7: We play Sydney in the next game, so I'm sort of only focused on that. And then I think we've got Geelong, so no, not getting too carried away with ourselves. It's just been good the last couple of weeks to, after losing three in a row, to get a good win against Gold Coast last week and come down here and, after a tight first half, put on a pretty good performance in the second half.
1: 5'8" Mitchell Moses has assured Blues fans he's ready to go after completing training ahead of Wednesday night's Origin 2 at the MCG. The Eels skipper has been in doubt with a hamstring injury and hasn't played in a month. Socceroos hero Connor Metcalf admits the playing group was surprised to see skipper Matt Ryan benched for their win over Turkey at the World Cup. But he said they never had any doubt his replacement, Patrick Beach, would be up to the task.
8: When we found out, we were a bit surprised, but at the same time, we understand how good Beach is, and not for a second we doubted his ability.
1: In today's final game in Mexico, Sweden has hammered Tunisia 5-1. And in the NHL, the Carolina Hurricanes are Stanley Cup champions. They've beaten the Vegas Golden Knights 3-0 in Game 6 to win the series 4-2. Australian Independent Radio News.
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10: With the latest from the Star FM newsroom, I'm Jerry Tavera. Inverell Police are seeking details from anyone who witnessed a high-speed police chase through the region last Wednesday afternoon, including dashcam footage, which may lead to the identification of the driver involved in the incident. Just before 4 p.m, police were patrolling east on Gaia Road towards Tinga when they sighted a black Ford Fiesta bearing New South Wales registration CYI62N travelling westbound. Police attempted to stop the vehicle and engaged in a pursuit, with the vehicle continuing along Gaia Road towards Bundara Road, reaching high speeds, then turning right onto Bundara Road heading towards Gilgai School Zone, causing police to terminate the pursuit for safety concerns. Police made further sightings of the vehicle as it continued along Schwenke's Lane, Old Bundara Road, Wynne Street, Harlan Street, Gwada Highway and Jardine Road, and had attempted to deploy road spikes which were unsuccessful on Yetman Road. The vehicle was eventually located in Bennett Street in Inverell, with the male later arrested hiding inside a residence regarding outstanding arrest warrants. The public is asked to contact Inverell Police to assist with their investigations. A 30-year-old Inverell man was arrested by police following an assault of a 26-year-old Inverell man on Byron Street on Friday night. The 26-year-old man was struck with a blunt object requiring hospitalisation and sutures to his head. It's understood the pair had been involved in an altercation at a licensed premises prior to the incident. The 30-year-old was charged with assault occasioning actual bodily harm and will appear at Inverell Local Court on the 24th of July. Police say further charges are likely to be laid in relation to the initial incident at the licensed premises. Police will also be reporting the 30-year-old to the Inverell Liquor Record, where he'll be banned from all licensed premises for a specified period due to his violent and disorderly conduct at or near her licensed premises. Gwinnett Shire Council has taken steps to address the housing shortages in the region after securing $90,000 to plan for a future development at Nauru in Warrielda. Member for the Northern Tablelands, Brandon Moylan, met with Gwinnett Shire Mayor Tiffany Galvin and General Manager Leah Daly to discuss the plans, which will see Nauru implementing independent living units, assisted living and residential aged care in the land surrounding the current facility. Mayor Galvin says Council will top up the funding with another $20,000 to properly assess the potential for housing developments, adding this total funding will allow Council to assess the viability of expanding what is currently on offer at Nauru and provide greater certainty around the future of housing in Warrielda. The grant was secured through the Regional Housing Strategic Planning Fund, which is aimed at supporting the groundwork and planning needed to deliver additional homes across the state. To sport now, and reigning premiers, the Inverell Hawks flexed their muscle yesterday after dominating the Tinga Tigers at Varley Oval to record a 38-4 victory in Round 9 results in the Group 19 Rugby League competition. Leading 10-0 at half-time, the Hawks ran away from the Tigers with first-grade coach Jamie McCormack very proud of his team's defensive performance to hold Tinga to only 4 points while scoring some entertaining tries courtesy of a hat-trick from Dion French and a double from Jovan Moore. In other weekend results, the Arella Tigers, despite putting in their poorest performance for the season, defeated the Gara Super Spuds 26-10, and Baraba Bulldogs went to Moree and came away with a thumping 56-18 win over the Boomerangs. In reserve grade, Inverell scored a 32-16 win over Tinga, and Gara got the points over Arella 34-18, while in ladies' league tag, Arella thumped Gara 42-8, and Moree Boomerangs were too strong for Baraba, winning 22-4. The Inverell Highlanders have scored their biggest scalp of the year, knocking over reigning premiers, the Quirindi Lions, at Rugby Park on Saturday in Central North Rugby Round 10 results. First grade coach Gemma Nola says her team's 46-24 win was well deserved, taking their defensive game to the next level in front of a massive crowd for Ladies' Day. Nola says to hold the Lions to 7 points for 60 minutes was just a reward for the amount of work they've put in over the last fortnight. In other results, Narrabri Blue Bulls thumped Gundadah Red Devils 59 points to nil, while Moree Bulls were too good for Pirates and Tamworth, winning 45 points to 12. The Highlanders reserve grade team went down to Quirindi in a close match, 39-32, while their women's team scored an emphatic 60 points to 22 win. A nine-goal opening burst by the Inverell Saints has set up a big 61-point win over the Tamworth Kangaroos at Varley Oval on Saturday in Round 8 results in the AFL Northwest competition. Forwards Angus Croft, Brady Mather and captain Ryan Lewis had a day out, scoring multiple goals in the 23 goals 12 behinds 150 to 13 goals 11 behinds 89 victory, with Saints men's coach Hayden Chappell highlighting the performance of ruckman Dylan Hogg and defender Ben Myler playing his 50th game for the club. Chappell was happy with the win but admitted match fitness took its toll on his players in the last term after not playing games for a fortnight. The Saints women had to come from behind in the last quarter to defeat a determined Kangaroos outfit by 16 points. Four goals to Carissa Baldwin and three from Katrina Doak aided in the 8-6-54 to 5-8-38 win. In the games played in Tamworth, the Gunnedah Bulldogs had a commanding win over reigning premiers, the Tamworth Swans, scoring an 18-10-118 to 11-3-69 victory, while in the women's game, the Swans defeated the Poochettes in a thriller by 1 point, winning 7-6-48 to 7-5-47. And finally, Inverell FC have escaped with a 2-2 draw against Westside at Harris Park in Armidale as part of Round 12 action in the Northern Inland Premier League. An 89th minute goal from Jared Tyrone levelled scores late in the game. Co-coach Warwick Reddit says it was certainly a tough game, adding they're very lucky to get away with a draw. Reddit says three games in the last week have taken its toll on the guys, with a few out, but will be back to normal this week. Reserve grade thumped Westside 4-0. Inverell FC's third grade came away with a 2-2 draw. Fourth grade scored a 4-1 win against Westside, while the women's first grade team scored a 6-0 win and second grade a 1-0 win over Norths United at the Sports Complex yesterday. That's the latest from the Star FM Newsroom. I'm Jerry Tavera.
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13: Good afternoon. It is 12 minutes past 5 here at Star FM. The current temperature in Inverell is 18 degrees. We're expecting an overnight minimum of 7. The humidity is currently sitting at 52%. We have breezes from the east northeast at 11 kilometres an hour, gusting up to 14 kilometres an hour. We haven't had any rain and there isn't any predicted. The pressure is sitting at 1,028 hectopascals. Tomorrow, they're forecasting a top of 22 and an overnight minimum of 7, and it will be partly cloudy. The sun has set and it will rise again tomorrow at 11 minutes to 7. In the morning. You are now up to date with the weather. This is the last hour of Monday drive time. I'm Shelley, I'm with you till 6. Beth, so I'm just filling in for Beth today. And we're going to kick things off with a little bit of Blake Shelton, Turning Me On.

0: that was a blast from the past. I Only Have Eyes From You, The Flamingos. And before that, we had Blake Shelton. There will be a youth drama club starting in Term 3 for ages 10 to 16 years on a Tuesday afternoon at the Inverell Art Gallery. Cost will be $15. 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And you heard about it here on 91.9 Star FM. 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

And that was Matchbox 20, 3 a.m. We also heard from Hoodoo Gurus, What's My Scene? 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

0: And that was Don Henley, All She Wants to Do Is Dance. And before that we had Hootie and the Blowfish, Only Wanna Be With You. It is now 19 minutes to 6 here on Star FM. 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

together, which they do from time to time. We also heard from Faith Evans, Never Gonna Let You Go, and Adele, Easy On Me. We're 4 minutes away from the 6 o'clock news, so we've got Jessica Mowboy with While I Got Time to take us up to the news.

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0: Matty around Australia. My name's Matty, and for the next 3 hours, I've got your hottest 30 songs in this country as voted by you. There is one new entry into the countdown this week, 17 Aussies in the countdown. That makes it approximately 55 to 60% Aussie music. I've got a future hit from Aussie Sonny Federa. His song Feel Again, also a hit pick from John Summit, Absolutely Don't Believe It. You are going to absolutely love that song. Craig is by with your entertainment news in the UK Top 5. An OG Buffy star has sadly passed. Ariana Grande is now single and Pink at the Tonys. Peter Reynolds will be by with your global number ones and the news wrap-up in LA Spins next hour. And Richard Tucker will be by with the US Top 5. I'll have chart news and a ton more. All right, let's find out what you've been voting for in the Hot 30.
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0: One man, 30 hits, zero compromises. He's not here to play it safe. He's here to play them all. From the hottest new entries to the unstoppable number one.
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3: Hey everybody, this is Craig checking your entertainment news. Hollywood and British television are mourning the death of actor Anthony Head, who passed away at the age of 72 from complications due to pneumonia. English star was best known for his role as librarian Rupert Giles in the cult supernatural series Buffy the Vampire Slayer alongside Sarah Michelle Gellar. More recently, he played Hannah Waddington's ex-husband.

0: husband Rupert Mannion in the hit comedy Ted Lasso. He also starred in Merlin, Little Britain and Doctor Who, and first rose to fame acting in commercials for Nescafe. He's survived by his two daughters, actresses Emily and Daisy Head. His brother Murray Head is also an actor and known for the 1984 single One Night in Bangkok from the musical Chess. Pop superstar Ariana Grande and her Wicked co-star Ethan Slater have called it quits after nearly 3 years together. The 32-year-old singer and 34-year-old actor reportedly split several months ago, with sources saying the breakup was amicable and the pair remain friends. The couple met on the set of the blockbuster Wicked and they first went Instagram official in November 2024. Despite the split, Ariana is said to be doing great, having just kicked off her Eternal Sunshine tour with her eighth studio album, Petal, due out on July 31st. Looks like for these two, they can't really be friends, but they're certainly trying. And Broadway has celebrated its biggest night with the 79th annual Tony Awards held at Radio City Music Hall. A revival of Arthur Miller's Death of a Salesman, starring Nathan Lane and Laurie Metcalf, was the night's big winner, taking home six awards, including Best Revival of a Play. Schmigadoon won Best Musical, while Ragtime took out Best Musical Revival. John Lithgow won Best Lead Actor for Giant, and British star Leslie Manville scored her first Tony at the age of 69 for Epidius. Pop superstar Pink hosted the ceremony, despite having never appeared on Broadway herself. That's it for the world of entertainment right now. I'll be back later on Hot 30 with Maddie.
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0: moving up to this week to number 26, Jean-Luc and Nick J, When Love Takes Over. And down to number 27, the Pet Shop Boys and the Sergeant Slick Melbourne recut of Always On My Mind. Around the corner in the Hot 30, my future hit from Sonny Federa, and it's called Feel Again. Plus, of course, I'll have a flashback or two and the top 25 songs in this country that have been voted by you. You're on the Hot 30 with me.
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3: The wagon train will have rolled along. Wheels are creaking and singing a song of a land of freedom a-lying ahead. And all of a sudden, a little boy said, "Look at all those pretty horses." In sharp silhouette against the sun, the wagon master saw them run their ponies from the Shadow Dale to the high ground flank on the Oregon Trail. All those pretty horses. As the young lad's voice cut through the air, his father shouted, "Careful there! Son, get down on the wagon bed, and don't you dare to raise your head to look at all those pretty horses." The wagons made a circle round, and then they heard that fearful sound. Someone cried to the Brule Sioux, "They're circling round by the little blue on all those pretty horses." With lances high and carbines flashing, the Indians sent their ponies crashing against the guns of the wagon band, and the blood spilled over the prairie land and over all those pretty horses. The next day, as the sun climbed high, a buzzard soared in the blazing sky, and far below, the boy did stare in silent horror. He did stare at all those pretty horses. When the soldiers came and found him there, his head still bowed in dark despair, his lips were cold, his face was gray, and in the silence, they heard him say, "They were such pretty horses."
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1: I was born in Kaufman County, Texas. That is in 11th of September, 1886. Come to California in 1906. I didn't have to go to World War I. I was too old for World War II. One good thing that I've always been proud of, I was the youngest in the family and the rest is all married, and I've taken good care of my mother and father as long as they lived. 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

0: post office one day as a pet team. 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
1: Teddy, come in. 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Listen, chord with this now. 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
1: Star FM National News is brought to you by Byron Street Auto Electrics at 202 Byron Street in Verrell. They stock a wide range of batteries to suit cars, caravans and heavy machinery.
2: Good morning, I'm Lee Harrison. The Reserve Bank will meet in Sydney today to decide on the latest interest rates. Scott Phillips from The Motley Fool says he believes it'll stay put.
3: But I've got to say, three times in a row is pretty strong. A fourth time would be remarkable. I think the RBA is probably likely to want to wait and see. I suspect they will look at the oil price falling, and if they were on the fence, maybe this gives them a good reason to stay on hold. I think the market and I would be shocked if they did anything other than give us another 6 weeks off.
2: Australia's cautiously welcomed a ceasefire deal in the Middle East, hoping it'll lead to lower fuel prices. Nelson Scott reports.
4: Almost 4 months after the conflict began, the US and Iran have agreed to a peace deal, ending a war which has wreaked havoc on the global energy market. The agreement will be formally ratified in Switzerland on Friday, with both sides promising to allow ships to travel freely through the Strait of Hormuz. Prime Minister Anthony Albanese has welcomed the end to hostilities, but warns the war's economic impacts will linger.
5: It will be many months before things return to normal.
4: Opposition leader Angus Taylor says it's crucial the ceasefire holds and vital the strait remains open.
6: It means it will bring down the price of fuel at the bowser.
4: The government will decide in coming days whether to continue with the lower fuel excise. Nelson Scott, Canberra.
2: A key construction group warns the federal government's tax reforms will stifle investment across a range of sectors. Proposed changes to capital gains tax and negative gearing are currently before a parliamentary inquiry. Labor claims its policy will make the tax system fairer for young Australians. But Danita Warne from the Master Builders Australia has told the inquiry it'll reduce our overall economic performance.
7: These tax hikes, whether it's capital gains tax, negative gearing or trusts, will stifle business and are likely to cause a private investment strike, leading to a significant decline in terms of economic capacity of our country.
2: Victoria's Deputy Premier Ben Carroll insists he has no plans to roll Jacinda Allen for the top job amid ongoing speculation about her leadership. Stephanie Wacklewick reports.
8: Ben Carroll insists he has the job he wants, telling the Premier directly he will not be challenging for the Labor leadership.
9: No, I can look you in the eye and say that, Premier.
8: There is speculation Jacinta Allen could face a spill as soon as tomorrow as Parliament sits for the last week before the midwinter break. It follows a series of dire opinion polls showing plummeting popularity for Labor and Ms Allen and rising support for One Nation. Mr Carroll has been touted as Labor's best chance at winning the November election, but the Premier says none of her colleagues have approached her about her leadership, denying suggestions her greatest political rival could be Labor and not One Nation.
10: I have a strong, united Labor team.
8: Stephanie Wacklewick, State Parliament, Melbourne.
2: And FIFA's discrimination monitor at the World Cup has called for an Australian video review official to be removed for appearing to make a hand gesture resembling a white supremacist sign. Sean Evans made an OK symbol with his right hand in front of his right leg. It's unclear if it was a political gesture or a children's game prank. This is Air News. Lions coach Chris Fagan is hoping to discharge a few players from his growing casualty ward. Brisbane are seventh on the AFL ladder heading into this week's bye after Sunday's 35-point win over Richmond. Fagan says his side needs a break before a big fortnight against Sydney and Geelong.
11: Hopefully we can get a few players back over the next month that have been out injured. You know, I've got a pretty extensive list of about 15 players and 8 or 9 of those guys are probably in the AFL team if they're available. So hopefully we can get that side of it sorted.
2: The Broncos women's side has announced Tamika Upton as their skipper for 2026. The star fullback is replacing club legend Ali Brigginshaw, who she co-captained with last year. Upton says it's a privilege to take on the role and be part of the team.
12: And an honour. This is a pretty successful club and to be up there on that wall is really special. But I just think, yeah, being a part of this team that we have is a privilege in itself. So that's what I'm really looking forward to.
2: And all-rounder Cameron Green has been withdrawn from Australia's squad for this week's men's T20 series against Bangladesh. He'll return home to prepare for the upcoming test series against the same opposition in August. Australian Independent Radio News.
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14: Very good morning. Welcome along. Tuesday morning edition All-Star Breakfast, 16th day of June. Hope you're well. Let's check in with the weather, shall we? 6 overnight low in Inverell, 23 yesterday's high. Forecast today for the region, a partly cloudy day. There is a medium chance of showers underneath the ranges, becoming less likely this afternoon. Nothing elsewhere. Mostly sunny day forecast for Inverell. Northeast southeasterly winds 15 to 25 kilometres an hour, becoming light this afternoon. 5% chance of rain, under a mill of rain forecast. Now, looking ahead, we've got cloudy days forecast for Wednesday, Thursday, and then wet weather from Friday through the weekend into Monday with possible showers and rain forecast. Let's have a look at the best chance of rain. 70% chance of rain for Friday and Sunday. 5 to 10 mils at this stage, but more likely on Saturday rain, 80% chance of 1 to 5 mils. So maybe a bit of precipitation coming our way over the next few days. Maximum temperatures in your low 20s, high teens. Minimums ranging between 6 and 10 degrees. And we are heading for tops today of 22 for Inverell, 16 Glen, 24 Warrielder, Bingara 23, 18 Armidale and Tamworth 22. Currently in town, we're down to 4.5 degrees, 96% relative humidity. Winds are calm, no rain to report since 9 yesterday. And sunrise this morning will be at 11 to 7. Sunset this evening will be at 3 minutes past 5. That brings you up today with New Spoon weather right here at Star FM. Welcome along. It is your Tuesday morning edition of the All-Star Breakfast. Coming up this morning, we'll have the usual bits and pieces, your horoscopes in the next half hour, school news after 7. Jörg Grenfeld will be joining us from the Inverell SES. They had a leadership conference in Inverell on the weekend, so we'll find out what happened there. We've got On This Day lined up at 20 past 7. Secret Sounds up to $2,340. We'll do that at 20 to 8. Check to see if any financial members having birthdays at 10 to 8. We'll also have Mystery Voice lined up at around 20 past 8. We're up to $30 there. And in Star FM chart toppers after 8:30 this morning, we're going back to the year of 1975 and counting down top 5 hits from this day in that year of 1975 in Star FM chart toppers. So that's what we have for you planned this morning. We also have regional news on the half hour, 6:30, 7:30 and 8:30 in the headlines this morning. The Minns Labor government says it will invest $470 million in the 2026-27 New South Wales budget to modernise management of the New South Wales Rural Fire Service fleet, whilst also committing to transfer the ownership of the state's red fleet of more than 6,000 firefighting vehicles from councils to the RFS. New South Wales Police are requesting the public to assist them in locating Adam Richards, who might be in the region. New South Wales Farmers has welcomed the New South Wales Coalition's $300 million biosecurity and feral animal control policy announcement as a significant step towards addressing a burgeoning crisis farmers have been managing almost alone for too long. And residents are being urged to be vigilant and report cases of injured, sick or dead koalas in the district. We'll give you those details and more coming up at 6:30 in our regional news right here at 91.9 Star FM, Inverell's community station. Welcoming you to your All-Star Breakfast at 9 past 6. Morning to all the street cleaners out there, council workers cleaning up the town, making it presentable for another day. Good morning to the bakers, Mitch, good morning, and his crew down there. You have a wonderful day. To all the bakers, to the cleaners who do a magnificent job, the truckies that are out and about, and all the early birds that are perhaps going out to the gym or having a morning walk, welcome to Tuesday, the 16th, the day of June. Hope it's a good day for you. Let's kick it off this morning with Journey and Don't Stop Believing here on your All-Star Breakfast.

0: The Animals, House of the Rising Sun, here at Star FM Classic, isn't it? 21 past 6, also there, Olivia Newton-John, Please Mr. Please and Journey, kicking off the morning. Don't Stop Believing here at Star FM. Good morning to Nige and to Pat. Thank you for your well wishes, and you have a wonderful day today. Now, in the World Cup that's on at the moment, Belgium taking on Egypt. Egypt lead 1-0 into the second half. Now, the Inverell Women's Shed, they'll be open up again this week, Wednesday, Thursday and Friday, between 10 and 2. This week, there'll be rock painting, knitting, crochet and sewing, if you're interested to learn more about that. And they're nearing the end of June, and memberships are also due. $10 is all it costs you. The membership can be paid at the Shed on Wednesday to Friday between 10 and 2. To vote at the AGM, you must be a member by the 31st of July this year. The date of the AGM will be advised in the near future, but that's what's happening at the Inverell Women's Shed this week. 22 past 6, good morning.
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0: Just reading a little story here. One visionary gambler cashed out $6.7 million Australian after betting on Cape Verde to avoid defeat against Spain in the World Cup. Now, the punter named Fischelo placed about $605,000 at 9% odds on Spain failing to win and was successful when the European champions were held to a nil-all draw. So, $605,000. He's obviously got a little bit of money on his hands. He's able to dish up, but he's picked up a further $6.7 million Australian. People with that sort of money. Sometimes you wish you could have that, couldn't you? Here's Kirsty Acres.

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0: With the latest from the Star FM Newsroom, I'm Jerry Tavera. The Minns Labor Government says it will invest $470 million in the 2026-27 New South Wales budget to modernise management of the New South Wales Rural Fire Service fleet, whilst also committing to transfer the ownership of the state's red fleet of more than 6,000 firefighting vehicles from councils to the RFS. The 10-year commitment is about enhancing bushfire and emergency response to better protect communities in our regions by ensuring RFS trucks are safe and reliable. The new red fleet transfer arrangements will deliver consistent statewide standards and improve reliability and vehicle lifecycle management, better reflecting the current operating model while continuing the long-standing partnership with councils to support emergency services, with councils to be engaged over the coming 12 months to support the transition and identify opportunities to assist with future maintenance. Minister for Local Government Ron Honig says local councils have made it clear that the existing

0: existing arrangements no longer reflect the practical reality that the Rural Fire Service operates the fleet, while councils continue to carry ownership and accounting responsibilities. New South Wales Police are requesting the public to assist them in locating Adam Richards, who might be in the region. A warrant has been issued for the 45-year-old's arrest for alleged domestic violence and traffic-related matters. It's believed Richards may be frequenting Casino and Glen Innes. Anyone with information into his whereabouts is urged not to approach him, but to call 000 immediately. New South Wales farmers has welcomed the New South Wales Coalition's $300 million biosecurity and feral animal control policy announcement as a significant step towards addressing a burgeoning crisis farmers have been managing almost alone for too long. The Coalition's plan includes a feral pig bounty trial, expanded aerial shooting, new technology and stronger obligations on public land managers. New South Wales Farmers President Xavier Martin says the size of the investment recognised the seriousness of the challenge, adding it's a bold investment in biosecurity and a genuine shift of responsibility to all land managers, not just farmers. Mr. Martin says they acknowledge this policy announcement and call on the Minns government to match this commitment and make this a priority for all in Macquarie Street, adding government has a legal obligation to control pests on its own land. Residents are being urged to be vigilant and report cases of injured, sick or dead koalas in the district. Due to the current mating season in progress, koalas are on the move and locals are being reminded of the importance of reporting all injured and dead koalas as there may be orphan joeys nearby or in pouches. Tanya Ahrens from Wires says they're coming into the rescue season due to koalas being more active as they look for breeding partners, and also highlighted they're receiving calls of cases of chlamydia pecorum in sick koalas. Ms. Ahrens says they're signs the public should be looking for if a koala is sick, including where it's sitting in a tree, as well as physical signs.
1: The eyes will have conjunctivitis and eventually they'll end up, you know, really big and pink. And if it's affecting the urogenital area, they'll have like a stained bottom. Basically, it's where their urine is leaking and it's wetting their fur and staining it. So they're the two obvious things to look for.
0: Glen Innes 7 Council is supporting the Invest in Us campaign, a statewide call for the federal government to restore fair and sustainable funding for local government in regional New South Wales. Led by the Country Mayors Association of New South Wales, the campaign seeks to return financial assistance grants to at least 1% of Commonwealth taxation revenue, which has now fallen to 0.49% following the recent federal budget. Mayor Margot Davis says regional councils maintain extensive infrastructure and deliver essential services across large areas with small populations and limited revenue bases, yet Commonwealth funding has declined over decades while service expectations remain the same. Councillor Davis says this structural funding gap has contributed to councils implementing special rate variations, including Glen Innes 7, which took a 48.3% SRV over 3 years recently to remain financially sustainable. She says restoring funding would be a relatively small adjustment in the federal budget, but would significantly improve councils' ability to maintain infrastructure, reduce pressure on ratepayers, and strengthen long-term sustainability. An influx of SES volunteers and staff from as far as Boggabri, Tedderfield and Liverpool Plains came to Inverell over the weekend for a two-day leadership conference at the Inverell RSM Club. Special guests, including Acting Deputy Commissioner Nick Hogan and Acting Assistant Commissioner Bridget Rice, with an attendance via Zoom of Commissioner Mike Wassing, discussed with units the future direction of the Northwestern Zone through community connections and volunteer support and engagement. In addition to the various presentations and discussions that formed the formal events, several members were recognised with awards and achievements, including a National Emergency Medal and some long service milestones, with local Riley Grunfeld receiving his 10-year service citation and medal. Many of the commanders and deputy commanders took the opportunity to tour the facility, as well as witness a demonstration of one of the new drones the New South Wales SES is trialling, which will assist in damage assessment, land searches and flood rescues. The numbers are in for today's prime cattle and fat sheep and lamb sale at the Inverell Regional Livestock Exchange. Here with the numbers is John Shaw.
2: The cattle sale begins at 8:30 a.m. and agents are drawn for a total of 1,010 head, comprising 23 bulls, 308 steers, 12 veelers, 428 heifers, 233 cows and 6 cows and calves. And then the sheep and lamb sale commences at 1:30 p.m. and they've drawn for a total of 3,635 head, comprising 1,479 lambs, 794 exotics and 1,380 sheep. John Shaw reporting for Star FM Regional News.
0: That's the latest from the Star FM newsroom. 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
0: here. 4 degrees currently in town, 96% relative humidity, overnight low of 6, 23 yesterday's high, and a mostly sunny day forecast for Inverell with northeast southeasterly winds. 15 to 25 kilometres an hour, becoming light this afternoon. 5% chance of rain, under a mill of rain forecast. Now looking ahead to tomorrow, mostly cloudy conditions are forecast, a top of 21 degrees. For today, 22 for Tamworth, 18 Armidale, 23 Bingara, 24 Warrielder, 16 Glen and 22 for Inverell. No rain to report since 9 yesterday, and sunrise this morning will be at 11 to 7, sunset this evening at 3 minutes past 5. That brings you up today with local news, sport and weather right here at 91.9 Star FM, Inverell's community station, welcoming you to your Tuesday morning edition of the All Star Breakfast. Today's horoscopes coming up this half hour, but right now it's Kim Wilde and You Keep Me Hanging On.

0: get a little dirt on your hands. Also there, KC and the Sunshine Band, Please Don't Go. And Kim Wilde, You Keep Me Hanging On here at Star FM. 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
6: It's Tuesday, the 16th of June, 2026. Aries. It's normal to be nervous about an upcoming appointment. Just be yourself. Taurus. Some good fortune could be in the wind for some lucky Taurians. Gemini. If a job needs to be done, you're going to have to roll up your sleeves. Cancer. Take a break from your workload by catching up with some close friends. Leo. Peace and quiet at home are what you're really looking for. Virgo. Obtain information from a range of sources before making the decision. Libra. Difficulties may arise in a professional relationship. Scorpio. Seek a professional rather than a friend or colleague for financial advice. Sagittarius. You'll need every ounce of effort to solve a thorny issue. Capricorn. Displaying an air of confidence is likely to seal the deal. Aquarius. There's only so much you can tolerate. It's time to draw a line in the sand. Pisces. Listen to what that little voice within is telling you. And that's today's horoscope.
0: Today's horoscope, thanks to Annabelle's Real Estate here at Star FM. We'll have Jörg Grenfeld joining us after 7 o'clock this morning, talking about a leadership conference being held in Inverell over the weekend. But right now, it's Melinda Schneider, Story of Her Life.

0: Wendy Matthews from the 90s, Let's Kiss Like Angels Do. Also there, Melinda Schneider and the Story of My Life. Good morning to Helen listening online this morning, and Darren, and also Stewie as well. Hope you all have a wonderful day today. Thank you for your well wishes. Coming up shortly, we'll find out what happened on the weekend with the local SCS hosting a leadership conference. So we'll find out all that about that very, very shortly. We've also got school news and on this day lined up in the next half hour here on your Tuesday morning edition of the All-Star Breakfast. I'm in the driver's seat through till 9. Hope you can stick around. It is now 7 o'clock.
1: Star FM National News is brought to you by Byron Street Auto Electrics at 202 Byron Street in Verrell. They stock a wide range of batteries to suit cars, caravans and heavy machinery.
2: Good morning, I'm Lee Harrison. The Reserve Bank is widely expected to keep interest rates on hold today following three consecutive rises. Experts say the June meeting will focus more on what comes next and not this month's figures. Domain Chief Economist Nicola Powell says the most important information will come after the official announcement.
3: Really what the Governor actually signals in that media release afterwards, because that will give us a real good insight into where they think the next move is going to go.
2: Australian Federal Police have launched an investigation into allegations by pro-Palestinian activists surrounding their treatment at the hands of Israeli forces. Australian participants say they were sexually abused and brutalised after being detained while trying to deliver aid to Gaza. The activists met with the foreign ministers, senior AFP officers and other officials in Canberra. The Israeli embassy is rejecting the allegations. Donald Trump is unsure if he'll attend the signing of the agreement to end the war in Iran. G7 leaders are meeting in France after the US president met with French President Emmanuel Macron. Mr. Trump expects Vice President J.D. Vance to attend the signing.
4: The strait is already partially opened. As you know, they're doing a little hunting for a couple of mines that they've already found. But it's essentially ships are starting to go out. Now, on Friday, it'll be completely opened.
2: The International Maritime Organization says removing any sea mines will be the essential first step to returning the Strait of Hormuz to pre-war traffic levels. About 130 vessels pass through the key shipping lane every day before the conflict broke out. Confusion still remains about whether Lebanon is part of the new peace deal to be formally signed on Friday. The Prime Minister has congratulated Britain for introducing a social media ban for under-16s. Gabrielle Hodson reports.
5: UK Prime Minister Keir Starmer has singled out Australia for leading the way when it comes to a ban on children on social media. Britain will follow Australia in early 2027 with plans to pass the legislation to make it happen by the end of this year. Now, our national leader has congratulated his British counterpart, posting on X that social media giants operate across borders. By standing together, we can do more to hold them accountable and keep children safe online. Indonesia, Malaysia and Portugal have gone ahead with similar bans, while legislation is being actively pushed in nations including Spain, Greece, France, Denmark, Norway and Austria. Gabriel Hodson reporting.
2: And reports of an engine fire have caused a Perth-bound Virgin Australia flight to return to Melbourne. Engineers will inspect the Boeing 737 before it returns to service. This is Air News. Australia's turning its attention to its next fixture at the FIFA World Cup after a perfect start against IKEA. The Socceroos won their opening match 2-0 and will next face the US on Saturday morning. Former midfielder Craig Foster says the US have a more skillful squad than Takia.
6: So we're going to be able to use Erin Kunda. We're going to be able to use Toure in a way because when USA come forward, they take a lot more risk than what Turkey did. So it's going to be a different game.
2: Queensland won't buy into any hoodoo chat ahead of tomorrow's must-win State of Origin. The Maroons haven't tasted victory at the MCG since 1995. Hooker Harry Grant says they're only concerned with squaring the series.
7: You can give it attention if you want, but at the end of the day, it doesn't mean anything. The game doesn't know. The conditions, they don't change. It's always the same 80 minutes, you know, same size field every week.
2: And in the AFL, Fremantle is set to welcome back captain Caleb Sarong ahead of Thursday night's clash with Geelong. Sarong has missed their last three games with a calf injury, but recovered well during last week's bye. Australian Independent Radio News.
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0: Inverell overnight low of 6.23, yesterday's high, a partly cloudy day for the region. Medium chance of showers on and east of the ranges, becoming less likely this afternoon. Though a mostly sunny day is forecast for Inverell. Northeast southeasterly winds at 15 to 25 kilometres an hour, becoming light this afternoon. 5% chance of rain, under a mill of rain forecast for Inverell. Now, cloudy conditions are forecast tomorrow and Thursday, and then a bit of showery activity popping in from Friday into the weekend into next week with a possible shower. Best chance of rain looks as if it'll be Saturday, 80% chance of 1 to 5 mils, although Friday and Sunday, 70% chance of rain, 5 to 10 mils for both of those days. Maximum temperatures in your low 20s, high teens over the next few days. Minimums ranging between 6 and 10 degrees. Heading for tops today, 22 Inverell, 16 Glen, Warrielder 24, 23 Bingara, Armidale 18 and 22 for Tamworth. Currently 6 degrees in town, 96% relative humidity. Winds are calm, no rain to report since 9 yesterday. Sunrise this morning was at 11 to 7, sunset this evening at 3 past 5. That's your latest weather update right here at Star FM. Coming up at 7.30, the local news in the headlines this morning. The Minns Labor government says it will invest $470 billion in the 2026-27 New South Wales budget to modernise management of the New South Wales Rural Fire Service fleet, whilst also committing to transfer the ownership of the state's red fleet of more than 6,000 firefighting vehicles from councils to the RFS. Police are requesting the public's assistance in locating Adam Richards, who might be in the region. Residents are being urged to be vigilant and report cases of injured, sick or dead koalas in the district. And New South Wales Farmers has welcomed the New South Wales Coalition's $300 billion biosecurity and feral animal control policy announcement as a significant step towards addressing a burgeoning crisis farmers have been managing almost alone for too long. We'll give you those details and more coming up at 7.30 here at Star FM. 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
0: Let's go around the grounds on this Tuesday, 16th day of June at Holy Trinity School. Good luck to the under-14s and under-16s rugby league teams as they play in the first round of the small schools rugby league competition today. Over at Gunflat Public School, it's Library Day, so remember to return your library books. Don't forget to place your library bag in the yellow tub for borrowing. At Gilgai Public School, the school canteen is not operating today due to the small schools athletics carnival. That's on tomorrow. Over at Inverell Public School today, K6M, K6A, K6H, K6R, KC, KD and KO have library. Make sure you remember your books and library bag. The 2027 kindergarten enrolments are now open. If you'd like to enrol your child, you can complete the enrolment on the school website. If you would like to book a tour of the school, please call 67223072 and speak to the office staff. Now, in Inverell High School, you're working on the Week B timetable. 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The 2026 CHS Tennis Boys and Girls Semi-Finals are on today in Narrabri. Their Kippers language, Jukumbal, is it? I don't know. Dukeable. Righto, language for young men is on this morning. Sport is on in periods 3 and 4. If you're catching a bus for sport, please make sure you've paid your sport money and collected your bus pass from the student office. Tech Club is on in the library at lunchtime, including 3D printing, robotics, sewing, podcasts and other student-led tech activities. Careers Help is available for Year 12 students each Tuesday in the library from 4:30 to 7 p.m. for early entry applications in UAC. And finally, over at Rivers Christian College, it's Sports Day today, so don't forget to wear your sports uniform and bring your hat and water bottle. And that wraps it up for school news for this morning. School news heard each weekday morning of the school term just after the 7 o'clock national news, thanks to our sponsors, the Premier Store, right here at 91.9 Star FM in Varel's community station. Well, yeah, as you heard in our local news, we had local SES staff come to Inverell for a leadership conference to find out all about it from the Inverell SES. Jörg Grunfeld joins us this morning. Very good morning. Good
12: morning, Jerry. How are you?
0: Well, good weekend, I believe.
12: Full. full weekend.
0: So not good?
12: No, it was good, but like any of these sort of conferences, you know, you sort of get to a bit of an information overload stage at some point, and then you got to push through that wall and take it all on, because there was so much being covered. It was great. We, you know, when you say we had staff, our zone is managed and administered out of Tamworth, so we've got quite a significant office there, and representatives from each of the different aspects of that administration came up to present at the conference, and it was joined by the volunteers, us, the unit commanders and deputy commanders from the various units. There was some 40 plus, I think about 40, 45
0: right.
12: volunteers there as well.
0: Yep.
12: Our zone stretches, as I was saying to you before, from down at the Liverpool Plains all the way up to Yetman up at the border, and from the New England Highway, Tenterfield, Glenis, Armidale, across to Mungindi, Walgett side of things. So I believe we're the second largest zone square kilometre wise, with a very spread membership and that sort of thing. So to see that many guys make the effort to come here to Inverell, which is moderately central to the zone, and participate was really reassuring.
0: So it's a leadership conference. What was discussed?
12: So the aim of the conference, the conference was called Building Our Zone Together. Over the last few years, just over 3 years ago, around 3 years ago, we had a significant restructure, and we'd previously gone to fewer zones to cover the state and stuff like that. They realised that the administration burden and stuff like that from that move wasn't sustainable, and that communities weren't getting bang for buck and that sort of thing. So they went back to the more or less the previous zone structure, a little bit of flexing of borders and that sort of thing. And so we went from being part of Western Zone, which extends all the way across to Broken Hill and down to Mildura, the border there at Mildura, across the Dubbo and all that sort of thing, and then it came all the way up to here, which was just too much. But we haven't quite stepped out of the shadow of that Western Zone structure. So this weekend was very much about saying, look, we've got our infrastructure in place now. We've got our the zone staff. The various movements and stuff like that have been addressed now, and now we're in a position to move forward and really put a stamp on Northwestern Zone as its own zone. And so that was what the weekend was really about, ultimately.
0: So obviously lots of discuss, and as you mentioned, it was great to have people from Boggabri and all over the region coming through. I was mentioned to you off air, driving to the football there. There was lots of SES vehicles out there. I was thinking, what's going on there?
12: So the vehicles we had in town are our GPVs, our general purpose vehicles, predominantly Isuzu dual cab utes that can be used for a variety of things. The back toolbox configuration depends from unit to unit and stuff like that. So that's why you were seeing that type of vehicle. We didn't have any trucks and stuff like that here, because it wasn't an operational event. It wasn't like a few years ago when we held Exercise Lucis here in town and they had to sort of bring their equipment. It was... It brought together a lot of ideas. We had the opportunity there. We've got quite a lot of younger and new commanders have stepped into the roles as some of the long-standing guys have finally retired and stepped aside and that sort of thing. So part of the conference was about introducing them to the zone staff, the roles that the zone staff play, from operational support through to planning training, the financial delegations that are done and stuff like that. So there was that component. But a big part of the focus was about community capability and community engagement. So community capability talks to our ability as a community as a whole to be resilient when an event hits. It talks about what we can do to look after ourselves as residents, but it also looked at how to foster links between ourselves and other agencies. You were asking before about, you know, a multi-agency event. I'll come back to that. Looking at how to build those connections within the community, building connections too with the Chamber of Commerce. A lot of our business owners at the moment, looking at Inverell in particular, weren't necessarily here during the 91 floods. So one of the engagement events that we've pushed for and we'll hopefully see in the not too distant future is having a community of a Chamber of Commerce get together, either a breakfast or a dinner or something on those lines, where we can present on, you know, what to expect, what sort of flood levels look like, what shop owners can do, and also dispel some of the myths around, you know, what you can do to prepare much earlier than because of the nature of our river system, we don't get that level of warning. And then of course, you know, on day two, we had the pleasure of taking the guys up to the Emergency Operations Centre, our unit up at the Burton Shore Road. Many of the guys hadn't been there and seen that, and as I've said to you before, we're very fortunate to have the space that we have and the ability to have the resources sort of housed there that other units don't necessarily get. But Armidale have been trialling one of the new drones. As you saw in the photo, it's quite a chunky beast of a thing. Mm. It actually has a load carrying capability, and it has a drop claw that can be attached to the bottom of it. So if you're dealing with like a flood rescue, you can actually take effectively like a plumb line out to somebody who's stranded on top of a vehicle, tie rope to the end of that, and, you know,
13: getting back in.
12: Create access. It gets used in land search to go over terrain that's maybe too arduous or too difficult to warrant pushing volunteers into needlessly. And the drones have, per battery session, approximately a 45-minute flight time. And currently our CASA license is line of sight. So we've got to maintain visual contact with the drone.
13: The drone. Yeah. A couple of awards awarded, especially one to someone that you might know.
12: Yeah, my young fella. He joined pretty much, his 16th birthday card was one of the old paper join-up forms.
13: Yeah.
12: And, he attained his 10 years this year. And we blindsided him. He had no idea. He actually thought he was still a few months off it. And we got him to come down to the conference dinner on the Saturday night, and he joined a number of other very worthy recipients. We had one lady was awarded a 25-year service. We had a National Emergency Medal that embarrassingly dates back to the 2019-2020 fires, but the SES just a little bit had a little bit longer process in getting that organised compared to the RFS did at the time. One of our staff from Zone, Matthew Whitworth, who's our training coordination officer, he received an NEM for that. Mm. Ash from Moree, he received a long service medal as well. I think he was 15 years
13: okay.
12: From memory. And there was one or two others that I just can't remember.
13: Now, we just mentioned a multi-agency operation. We talked about this briefly last time you were in. Is there any plans to have that happening in town?
12: Yeah, so that was one of the things that that was raised in that in a number of the forums. What shape exactly that will take? We're still keen to have a multi-agency boat day, and that is one thing, but there's also other opportunities there to do multi-agency scenario stuff. The VRA deal a lot with road crash and that sort of stuff. We could potentially do a land search type scenario. But yeah, they're looking at the fact that we really need to build those connections between the agencies, and so there's some discussion there about how we might move towards that.
13: Okay. Thank you for coming in, Yoga. Appreciate your time, and no doubt we'll catch you in the not-too-distant future as we get into the warmer months.
12: Always a pleasure, and thanks again for all your support.
13: Good on you. All the best. From the Inverell SES, that's Jörg Grunfeld joining us this morning, talking about that leadership conference held over the weekend in Inverell. It's your all-star breakfast on this day next, thanks to our friends at the Inverell RSM Club.
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16: On this day, June 16th, it was on this day in 1884, America's first purpose-built roller coaster ride, the Switchback Railway, opens at Coney Island in New York. In 1899, Australian cricketer Victor Trumper scores his first Test cricket century of 135 unbeaten against England at Lord's. In 1903, Roald Amundsen commences his first east-west navigation of the Northwest Passage by leaving Oslo, Norway. In 1944, George Stinney, a 14-year-old African-American boy, is wrongly executed for the murder of two white girls, becoming the youngest person ever executed in 20th century America.
17: Convicted in the murders of two little white girls, Stinney's trial reportedly took just 3 hours. The all-white jury deliberated just 10 minutes.
16: In 1960, Psycho, the psychological horror film directed by Alfred Hitchcock, starring Janet Leigh, Anthony Perkins and Vera Miles, opens in New York City.
18: Here we have a quiet little motel, when in fact it has now become known as the scene of the crime.
19: You have a vacancy?
20: Oh, we have 12 vacancies.
16: In 1963, the Soviet space mission Vostok 6 is launched, with Valentina Tereshkova on board. She becomes the first woman in space.
21: Attention, seniors.
22: Well, here we are again.
23: So this is Rondell.
24: Hey, so what'd you do all summer, Danny? Huh?
23: What'd you do this summer, Sandy?
25: Oh, I spent most of it at the beach.
26: Oh, I just love the first day of school, don't you?
16: In 1978, the film Grease opens, starring John Travolta and Olivia Newton-John, based on the 1971 musical. In 1980, the musical comedy film The Blues Brothers, starring Dan Aykroyd and John Belushi, and directed by John Landis, premieres in Chicago, Illinois. In 1995, Batman Forever opens with a record $528 million weekend, starring Val Kilmer, Chris O'Donnell, Tommy Lee Jones and Nicole Kidman. In 2012, the collapse of a stage at a Radiohead concert kills one person in Toronto, Ontario.
27: We're expecting a number of people in the park today. They were setting up when the top portion of the stage collapsed on top of them. My understanding is there were a number of people on that stage. Unfortunately, four people were hurt. The remainder of the people, when they heard the stage coming down, ran from the area.
16: In 2015, TV personality and real estate mogul Donald Trump launches his campaign for the Republican nomination for U.S. President at Trump Towers. In 2018, during FIFA's World Cup, the video assistant referee technology is used for the first time, awarding France a penalty in their 2-1 victory over Australia.
1: And the official from Uruguay, Senor Andres Cunha, has gone to look at the screen. And the referee could return to the field of play and could point to the penalty spot. The decision is a penalty for France. We have a moment of history in Kazan. Griezmann's never scored in a World Cup finals. He has now. It's France 1, Australia 0.
16: In 2023, US truck driver Robert Bowers is found guilty of the deadliest attack on Jews in the US, of shooting 11 worshippers at the Tree of Life Synagogue in Pittsburgh in 2018.
2: Today, a jury found Robert Bowers guilty of killing 11 people. It was the deadliest anti-Semitic attack on U.S. history. Jurors must now decide whether Bowers' fate will be death row or life in prison, and that sentencing phase will likely last several weeks.
16: On this day, June 16th.
13: And on this day returns at 4:30 this afternoon in the mornings, 20 past 7, thanks to our sponsors, the Inverell RSM Club. It is your all-star breakfast Tuesday morning, 25 past 7, local news, regional news rather, coming up shortly. Michael Jackson and The Way You Make Me Feel. Have you seen the movie yet? I haven't had the chance to. It's gone from the cinema. Oh, how unfortunate. I'll have to just check it up on Netflix. 25 past 7, The Way You Make Me Feel here at Star.

0: Morning to Kent and to the birthday boy, Ashley. Oh, have a great day there, buddy. That's Michael Jackson and The Way You Make Me Feel. Thanks to the lads for sending a cheerio this morning. It's 7:30.
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2: With the latest from the Star FM newsroom, I'm Jerry Tavera. The Minns Labor government says it will invest $470 million in the 2026-27 New South Wales budget to modernise management of the New South Wales Rural Fire Service fleet, whilst also committing to transfer the ownership of the state's red fleet of more than 6,000 firefighting vehicles from councils to the RFS. The 10-year commitment is about enhancing bushfire and emergency response to better protect communities in our regions by ensuring RFS trucks are safe and reliable. The new red fleet transfer arrangements will deliver consistent statewide standards and improve reliability and vehicle lifecycle management, better reflecting the current operating model while continuing the long-standing partnership with councils to support emergency services, with councils to be engaged over the coming 12 months to support the transition and identify opportunities to assist with future maintenance. Minister for Local Government Ron Honig says local councils have made it clear that the existing arrangements no longer reflect the practical reality that the Rural Fire Service operates the fleet, while councils continue to carry ownership and accounting responsibilities. New South Wales Police are requesting the public to assist them in locating Adam Richards, who might be in the region. A warrant has been issued for the 45-year-old's arrest for alleged domestic violence and traffic-related matters. It's believed Richards may be frequenting Casino and Glen Innes. Anyone with information into his whereabouts is urged not to approach him, but to call 000 immediately. New South Wales farmers has welcomed the New South Wales Coalition's $300 million biosecurity and feral animal control policy announcement as a significant step towards addressing a burgeoning crisis.

0: farmers have been managing almost alone for too long. The coalition's plan includes a feral pig bounty trial, expanded aerial shooting, new technology and stronger obligations on public land managers. New South Wales Farmers President Xavier Martin says the size of the investment recognised the seriousness of the challenge, adding it's a bold investment in biosecurity and a genuine shift of responsibility to all land managers, not just farmers. Mr Martin says they acknowledge his policy announcement and call on the Minns government to match this commitment and make this a priority for all in Macquarie Street, adding government has a legal obligation to control pests on its own land. Residents are being urged to be vigilant and report cases of injured, sick or dead koalas in the district. Due to the current mating season in progress, koalas are on the move and locals are being reminded of the importance of reporting all injured and dead koalas as there may be orphan joeys nearby or in pouches. Tanya Ahrens from Wires says they're coming into the rescue season due to koalas being more active as they look for breeding partners, and also highlighted they're receiving calls of cases of chlamydia pecorum in sick koalas. Ms Ahrens says there's signs the public should be looking for if a koala is sick, including where it's sitting in a tree, as well as physical signs.
1: The eyes will have conjunctivitis and eventually they'll end up, you know, really big and pink. And if it's affecting the urogenital area, they'll have like a stained bottom. Basically, it's where their urine is leaking and it's wetting their fur and staining it. So they're the two obvious things to look for.
0: Glen Innes Seven Council is supporting the Invest in Us campaign, a statewide call for the federal government to restore fair and sustainable funding for local government in regional New South Wales. Led by the Country Mayors Association of New South Wales, the campaign seeks to return financial assistance grants to at least 1% of Commonwealth taxation revenue, which has now fallen to 0.49% following the recent federal budget. Mayor Margot Davis says regional councils maintain extensive infrastructure and deliver essential services across large areas with small populations and limited revenue bases, yet Commonwealth funding has declined over decades while service expectations remain the same. Councillor Davis says this structural funding gap has contributed to councils implementing special rate variations, including Glen Innes 7, which took a 48.3% SRV over 3 years recently to remain financially sustainable. She says restoring funding would be a relatively small adjustment in the federal budget, but would significantly improve council's ability to maintain infrastructure, reduce pressure on ratepayers and strengthen long-term sustainability. An influx of SES volunteers and staff from as far as Boggabri, Tedderfield and Liverpool Plains came to Inverell over the weekend for a two-day leadership conference at the Inverell RSM Club. Special guests, including Acting Deputy Commissioner Nick Hogan and Acting Assistant Commissioner Bridget Rice, with an attendance via Zoom of Commissioner Mike Wassing, discussed with units the future direction of the Northwestern Zone through community connections and volunteer support and engagement. In addition to the various presentations and discussions that formed the formal events, several members were recognised with awards and achievements, including a National Emergency Medal and some long service milestones, with local Riley Grunfeld receiving his 10-year service citation and medal. Many of the commanders and deputy commanders took the opportunity to tour the facility, as well as witness a demonstration of one of the new drones the New South Wales SES is trialling, which will assist in damage assessment, land searches and flood rescues. The numbers are in for today's prime cattle and fat sheep and lamb sale at the Inverell Regional Livestock Exchange. Here with the numbers is John Shaw.
2: The cattle sale begins at 8:30 a.m. and agents are drawn for a total of 1,010 head, comprising 23 bulls, 308 steers, 12 veelers, 428 heifers, 233 cows and 6 cows and calves. And then the sheep and lamb sale commences at 1:30 p.m. and they've drawn for a total of 3,635 head, comprising 1,479 lambs, 794 exotics and 1,380 sheep. John Shaw reporting for Star FM Regional News.
0: That's the latest from the Star FM newsroom. 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
5: 8 degrees currently in town, 97% relative humidity, overnight low of 6 and 23 yesterday's high. A mostly sunny day forecast for Inverell today. Northeast southeasterly winds, 15 to 25 kilometres an hour, becoming light this afternoon. 5% chance of rain, under a mill of rain forecast, so no rain today. And a mostly cloudy day forecast for tomorrow. Heading for tops today, 22 Tamworth, 18 Armidale, 23 for Bingra, 24 Warrielder, 16 Glen and 22 for Inverell. No rain to report since 9 yesterday. And sunset this evening will be at 3 minutes past 5. That brings you up to date with local news, sport and weather right here, Star FM. More regional news at 8.30. But right now, T-Rex, Children of the Revolution, leading us up to Secret Sound.

0: T-Rex, Children of the Revolution, all the way from 1972. See, I can do that. And don't forget, after 8.30 today, we'll count down the top five hits from 1975 in Star FM chart toppers after 8.30 this morning. Now, Secret Sound, we're up to right now. Just had a quick look to when this clue started. It started back in July. Yeah, and it's almost a year now since this has been going. So, Secret Sound, $2,340 up for grabs this morning. 5619-2442 is the number to call. Give me a call now and tell me what this is. All right, there is the clue. So we're needing a caller right now on 5619-2442. Give us a call now.
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0: Thelma's joining us this morning. Let's say g'day to Thelma and get her answer. Good morning, Thelma.
4: Hello, how are you?
0: Hopefully you're on the right track today. You've had a fair few shots at this, but you've been nowhere near it. So let's see if you're on the right track this morning. And today, $2,340. Here is the secret sound. What's your answer?
4: Could it be doing up a watch band?
0: Doing up a watch band? No.
4: No.
0: No.
4: I knew that.
0: Better luck next time. Thanks for trying anyway.
4: Thank you.
0: Have a good one. Bye. There goes Thelma saying doing up a watch band. $2,340 up for grabs later on this morning during mornings here at Star FM. Round 20 to 11. They'll do it all again. It's your All-Star Breakfast with Mary Wells.

0: Nikki. Rise and shine.
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0: Langley, great song, isn't it? Choosing Texas, also there. We checked in with Mary Wells and my guy. I've got to make a little correction, actually. Secret Sound's been going for almost 2 years. It actually, we began it on the 31st of July, 2024. Yeah, so it's almost 2 years Secret Sound's been going for. Has anybody been close? Well, maybe, but mostly the majority of answers have been nowhere near the answer. So a tricky, tricky Secret Sound. They're going for over almost 2 years. It's your All-Star Breakfast, 10 to 8, which means it's that time of the morning where we try to find out who's having a birthday today. Fortunately, no financial members having birthdays today on the 16th day of June, but we'll have a look at the celebrities born on this day, thanks to Cooper's Farm Gear and the Bolt Shop.
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0: Rightio, let's have a look at the birthdays. June 16, Geronimo, the Apache leader and resistance fighter, born in Mexico in 1829, passing away in 1909. One half of Laurel and Hardy, Stan Laurel, was born on this day in England in 1890. Of course, the famous Laurel and Hardy films, how can you not forget them? He passed away in 1965. Enoch Powell, the British Conservative MP and Shadow Cabinet member, infamous for his Rivers of Blood speech, born in England on this day in 1912, passing away in 1998. Billy Crash Craddock, the American country singer who had hits Boom Boom Baby and Rub It In, born in North Carolina on this day in 1939, 87 today. Panamanian boxer, four-time weight world champion Roberto Duran, 75 today, born in Panama in 1951. American stage and screen Emmy and Tony Award-winning actress, probably remembered for her role as Jackie in the Roseanne series. Also is featured in a couple of other films. I think provides a voice, maybe the mother to in the Toy Story films. Born in Illinois, Laurie Metcalf in 1955, 71 today. For all you American professional wrestling fans there, the Ultimate Warrior was born on this day in Indiana in 1959. We lost him in 2014. Jürgen Klopp, the German football manager, of course, managed Liverpool for several years, born in West Germany on this day in 1967, 59 today. American golfer, six-time PGA Tour major winner, Phil Mickelson is 56 today, born in California on this day in 1970. He is 56 today, of course, Masters winner in 2004, 06 and 10. And Tupac Shakur, the American rapper and actor, born in East Harlem in New York City on this day in 1971. Of course, he was shot dead in 1996, although there are stories going around that he faked his death. Don't know. But anyway, that's the birthday roll for today, June 16. If you are celebrating your birthday today, happy birthday from all of us here at Star FM. That wraps it up for the birthday calls this morning. Thanks to Cooper's Farm Gear and the Bolt Shop.
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0: Morning to Margie this morning. Have a wonderful day. Thanks for your well wishes. Olivia Dean, Man I Need, here at Stars 7 to 8.

0: It's your all-star breakfast Tuesday morning. Was not was. Remember them? Yeah, one hit wonders. Walk the Dinosaur. Also there, Olivia Dean and Man I Need. Here on your all-star breakfast, 8 o'clock.
1: 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They stock a wide range of batteries to suit cars, caravans and heavy machinery.
2: Good morning, I'm Lee Harrison. Donald Trump claims ships are moving again through the Strait of Hormuz as he and other world leaders attend the G7 summit in France. Hannah Sinclair reports.
3: The G7 leaders are right now at a working dinner. The war in Iran and the war in Ukraine both high on the agenda. The US president and other leaders arriving at the summit in Evian a few hours ago. Donald Trump immediately meeting with French President Emmanuel Macron. President Trump says the details of the memorandum of understanding signed by the US and Iran will be released publicly soon. He's confirmed J.D. Vance will be attending the official signing ceremony of the peace deal in Switzerland, but he is a maybe at this point.
2: Meanwhile, motorists will need to be patient for petrol prices to come down despite the US-Iran peace deal. The federal government says it'll decide in coming days whether to maintain the reduction to the fuel excise. Labor halved the excise in March after the Middle East conflict sent petrol and diesel prices soaring. Australian super funds are being called out for not investing enough in green energy. Analysis by Market Forces reveals the nation's top 40 funds have invested just 0.3% in renewables. Spokesperson Brett Morgan says it's not enough.
4: Super funds are missing out on the critical opportunity to own the clean energy infrastructure that will power Australia's economy for generations.
2: Figures show more Australians are staying in their jobs for longer due to cost of living pressures. Australian HR Institute research shows employee turnover has fallen by about 11% in the last 6 months. Spokesperson Sarah McCann-Bartlett says redundancy levels are also down.
5: Employers don't want to make big decisions about making people redundant. They've gotten used to a really tight labour market that is easing, but it has been difficult to get the right people with the right skills.
2: Australia's Prime Minister is congratulating his British counterpart for pushing ahead with a ban on social media for under-16s. Anthony Albanese has noted that social media giants operate across borders and that nations can hold them accountable by standing together. The new restrictions, which also include restrictions on gaming and live streaming platforms, are due to take effect next year. UK Technology Secretary Liz Kendall telling British Parliament it's a defining moment for children.
6: Many children love connecting and interacting on social media. But others struggle with their mental health, concentration and self-esteem.
2: And Australia Post customers are being reminded to keep their dogs safely secured before expecting a delivery. Fresh data shows there's been a 5% increase in dog-related attacks on posties in the past 6 months. This is Air News. The Socceroos World Cup showdown against the USA on Saturday morning is promising to be one of the matches of the tournament. The Aussies are out to prove themselves, with numerous American commentators labelling the side as a walkover. Former Socceroo Andrew Redmayne says the noise won't be getting to the players.
7: Especially with a coach like Tony Popovich, he'll be keeping everyone in check, and I know they've got enough senior players in there, Matty and Jackson, and there's a lot more kind of experience in that team that'll just keep everyone pretty level-headed, I think.
2: Essendon great Matthew Lloyd wants anyone who doesn't want to be at the Bombers to be shown the door. Zach Merritt still reportedly wants to leave, while Jordan Ridley could also walk at the end of the season. Lloyd says if a player doesn't want to be there, they should go.
8: Yes, the club's got to fix themselves and get themselves right, and these players are probably entitled to be disgruntled with what's going on at the football club. But once the new coach comes in, there's going to be a lot of change of staff. Anybody who doesn't want to be there, move them on, get them out of there.
2: And both New South Wales and Queensland will hold their final captain's runs in Melbourne this morning, ahead of Rugby League State of Origin at the MCG tomorrow night. Australian Independent Radio News.
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0: Inverell, overnight low of 6.23, yesterday's high. For the region, a partly cloudy day and a medium chance of showers on and east of the ranges, becoming less likely this afternoon. But for us here around in the Sapphire City, a mostly sunny day is forecast. 5% chance of rain under a mill of rain forecast. When they say that, you know we're not going to get any rain today. Now, looking ahead to the week, overcast conditions Wednesday, Thursday with a bit of rain perhaps coming in Friday, Saturday and Sunday. Now, mostly sunny on Monday, so they've changed that. Now, maximum temperatures in your low 20s, high teens, minimums ranging between 6 and 10 over the next 7 days. Heading for tops today, 22 in Inverell, 16 Glen, 24 Warrielder, Bingra 23, 18 Armidale and Tamworth 22, 9.5 degrees currently in town, 97% relative humidity, winds are calm, no rain to report since 9 yesterday, and sunset this evening will be at 5:03. That's your latest weather update here at Star FM. 8:06, we pause for this funeral announcement. The relatives and friends of the late Margaret Harris, aged 95 years, Lady McLean Retirement Village, Inverell, and formerly of Fernhill Road, Inverell, I respectfully inform that Margaret's funeral service will take place at the Sapphire City Crematorium Chapel in Inverell, commencing at 2 p.m. this Thursday, the 18th of June, followed by cremation. This announcement was authorised by Thorley & Sons Funeral Services, phone 67222566. Funeral directors of Inverell and districts, and refers to the death of the late Margaret Harris, late of McLean Retirement Village, and formerly of Fernhill Road, Inverell. It's your All-Star Breakfast at 8:30. The regional news and the headlines this morning. The Men's Labor Government says it will invest $470 million in the 2026-27 New South Wales budget to modernise management of the New South Wales Rural Fire Service fleet, whilst also committing to transfer the ownership of the state's red fleet of more than 6,000 firefighting vehicles from councils to the RFS. New South Wales Police are requesting the public to assist them in locating Adam Richards, who might be in the region. New South Wales Farmers has welcomed the New South Wales Coalition's $300 million biosecurity and feral animal control policy announcement as a significant step towards addressing a burgeoning crisis farmers have been managing almost alone for too long. And we'll also tell you about an influx of SES volunteers and staff from as far as Boggabri, Tedderfield and Liverpool Plains came to Inverell over the weekend for a two-day leadership conference at the Inverell RSM Club. We'll give you those details and more coming up at 8:30 here at Star FM. Morning, wherever you are on this Tuesday morning. Isn't it mild? I'm in a shirt. Usually this time of year we're in jumpers, jackets, beanies, gloves. Because it's June. It's usually frosty, but it's absolutely glorious. Let's kick off the hour with Denise Williams.

0: Brian Hyland and that Itsy Bitsy Titty Witty Yellow Bikini here at Star FM. Also there, a little bit of Pink Floyd for a Tuesday morning, another Brick in the Wall, and Denise Williams. Let's hear it for the boy here at Star FM. Good morning, welcome along. It is your all-star breakfast. The Welcome to Inverell Pizza Party is delivered as part of the Welcome Experience. This event is designed to welcome new residents and essential workers to Inverell. The whole community is warmly invited to come along, meet new people and help welcome others to the area. Now, this is happening at the Rouseabout on Saturday, the 27th of June from 4 to 7pm. Free pizza will be provided. RSVPs close 12 noon Wednesday, the 24th of June. And to register for the event, it's a free event. You do that online at localconnect.org/events. localconnect.org/events for the Welcome to Inverell Pizza Party on Saturday, the 27th of June at the Rouseabout down there in Otho Street, Saturday, the 27th of June. You heard it here at Star FM. Now, let's get into Mystery Voice this morning. And today we have, let's have a look at $30 this morning in Mystery Voice. So if you've got an idea on who this Mystery Voice is, now's the time to give me a call on 5619 2442. Give me a call and tell me who this Mystery Voice is for the amount of $30 this morning.
1: You know, doing the same character year after year, there's not much elasticity in what you can do, so it's not really challenging.
0: Okay, if you've got an idea who that is, give me a call now, 5619 2442. With the footy season on, Inverell Sporties is the place to watch your favourite team in action with some of your mates and enjoy all the amenities of this very popular club. Sporties serves some of the best beer in town, and the courtesy bus runs from 5pm on Thursdays through to Sundays. You can watch all the NRL action in the Butte Tab Room, and the Friday night raffles are running again, so it's all happening at Inverell's home of sport, Inverell Sporties, a station sponsor.
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0: Line is open on 5619 2442 if you've got an answer to the Mystery Voice this morning. $30 in the kitty today, thanks to Sonder Painting and Restoration. Here's that Mystery Voice again.
1: You know, doing the same character year after year, there's not much elasticity in what you can do, so it's not really challenging.
0: Who is that? Well, it looks like we've got no takers this morning, so we will jackpot that to $35 tomorrow morning in around 20 past 8. That's Mystery Voice, thanks to Sonder Painting and Restoration, right here at Star FM. Coming up after 8:30, we'll count down the top five hits from this day in 1975 in Star FM chart toppers. But right now, Jason Aldean and Kari Underwood. I would

0: RFM. Welcome to Tuesday, folks. As you head off to work, off to school, staying home with the kiddies, whatever you're doing, maybe even having a holiday. That is, of course, Chapel Roan and Pink Pony Club. Also there, Jason Aldean and Carrie Underwood. If I Didn't Love You at 8:30.
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0: With the latest from the Star FM Newsroom, I'm Jerry Tavera. The Minns Labor Government says it will invest $470 million in the 2026-27 New South Wales budget to modernise management of the New South Wales Rural Fire Service fleet, whilst also committing to transfer the ownership of the state's red fleet of more than 6,000 firefighting vehicles from councils to the RFS. The 10-year commitment is about enhancing bushfire and emergency response to better protect communities in our regions by ensuring RFS trucks are safe and reliable. The new red fleet transfer arrangements will deliver consistent statewide standards and improve reliability and vehicle lifecycle management, better reflecting the current operating model while continuing the long-standing partnership with councils to support emergency services, with councils to be engaged over the coming 12 months to support the transition and identify opportunities to assist with future maintenance. Minister for Local Government Ron Honig says local councils have made it clear that the existing arrangements no longer reflect the practical reality that the Rural Fire Service operates the fleet, while councils continue to carry ownership and accounting responsibilities. New South Wales Police are requesting the public to assist them in locating Adam Richards, who might be in the region. A warrant has been issued for the 45-year-old's arrest for alleged domestic violence and traffic-related matters. It's believed Richards may be frequenting Casino and Glen Innes. Anyone with information into his whereabouts is urged not to approach him, but to call 000 immediately. New South Wales farmers has welcomed the New South Wales Coalition's $300 million biosecurity and feral animal control policy announcement as a significant step towards addressing a burgeoning crisis farmers have been managing almost alone for too long. The Coalition's plan includes a feral pig bounty trial, expanded aerial shooting, new technology and stronger obligations on public land managers. New South Wales Farmers President Xavier Martin says the size of the investment recognised the seriousness of the challenge, adding it's a bold investment in biosecurity and a genuine shift of responsibility to all land managers, not just farmers. Mr. Martin says they acknowledge this policy announcement and call on the Minns government to match this commitment and make this a priority for all in Macquarie Street, adding government has a legal obligation to control pests on its own land. Residents are being urged to be vigilant.

0: and report cases of injured, sick or dead koalas in the district. Due to the current mating season in progress, koalas are on the move and locals are being reminded of the importance of reporting all injured and dead koalas as there may be orphan joeys nearby or in pouches. Tanya Ahrens from WIRES says they're coming into the rescue season due to koalas being more active as they look for breeding partners, and also highlighted they're receiving calls of cases of chlamydia pecorum in sick koalas. Ms. Ahrens says there's signs the public should be looking for if a koala is sick, including where it's sitting in a tree, as well as physical signs.
1: The eyes will have conjunctivitis and eventually they'll end up, you know, really big and pink. And if it's affecting the urogenital area, they'll have like a stained bottom. Basically, it's where their urine is leaking and it's wetting their fur and staining it. So they're the two obvious things to look for.
0: Glenelg Seven Council is supporting the Invest in Us campaign, a statewide call for the federal government to restore fair and sustainable funding for local government in regional New South Wales. Led by the Country Mayors Association of New South Wales, the campaign seeks to return financial assistance grants to at least 1% of Commonwealth taxation revenue, which has now fallen to 0.49% following the recent federal budget. Mayor Margot Davis says regional councils maintain extensive infrastructure and deliver essential services across large areas with small populations and limited revenue bases, yet Commonwealth funding has declined over decades while service expectations remain the same. Councillor Davis says this structural funding gap has contributed to councils implementing special rate variations, including Glenelg Seven, which took a 48.3% SRV over 3 years recently to remain financially sustainable. She says restoring funding would be a relatively small adjustment in the federal budget, but would significantly improve councils' ability to maintain infrastructure, reduce pressure on ratepayers, and strengthen long-term sustainability. An influx of SES volunteers and staff from as far as Boggabri, Tedderfield and Liverpool Plains came to Inverell over the weekend for a two-day leadership conference at the Inverell RSM Club. Special guests including Acting Deputy Commissioner Nick Hogan and Acting Assistant Commissioner Bridget Rice, with an attendance via Zoom of Commissioner Mike Wassing, discussed with units the future direction of the Northwestern Zone through community connections and volunteer support and engagement. In addition to the various presentations and discussions that formed the formal events, several members were recognised with awards and achievements, including a National Emergency Medal and some long service milestones, with local Riley Grunfeld receiving his 10-year service citation and medal. Many of the commanders and deputy commanders took the opportunity to tour the facility, as well as witness a demonstration of one of the new drones the New South Wales SES is trialling, which will assist in damage assessment, land searches and flood rescues. The numbers are in for today's prime cattle and fat sheep and lamb sale at the Inverell Regional Livestock Exchange. Here with the numbers is John Shaw.
2: The cattle sale begins at 8:30 a.m. and agents are drawn for a total of 1,010 head, comprising 23 bulls, 308 steers, 12 veelers, 428 heifers, 233 cows and 6 cows and calves. And then the sheep and lamb sale commences at 1:30 p.m. and they've drawn for a total of 3,635 head, comprising 1,479 lambs, 794 exotics and 1,380 sheep. John Shaw reporting for Star FM Regional News.
0: That's the latest from the Star FM newsroom. 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
0: We're on the rise, 12 degrees currently in town and 90% relative humidity after an overnight low of 6 and 23 yesterday's high. The forecast today for Inverell is a mostly sunny day with northeast southeasterly winds at 15 to 25 kilometres an hour, becoming light. This afternoon, there's a 5% chance of rain under a mill of rain forecast and the UV index at moderate. Now, looking ahead to tomorrow, we are expecting a mostly cloudy day and a top of 21 degrees. Now, heading for tops today of 22 for Tamworth, 18 Armidale, 23 Bingara, 24 Warriola, 16 Glen and 22 for Inverell. No rain to report since 9 yesterday. Sunset this evening will be at 3 minutes past 5. That's your latest weather update right here at 91.9 Star FM, Inverell's community station, welcoming you to your All-Star Breakfast. Now, just from our community notice file, the Inverell Girl Guides are hosting a biggest afternoon tea tomorrow at the Inverell Guides Hall in Campbell Street from 5 through to 6.30. You can come and have a sweet treat. Join them for fun and games. Entry is $5 plus some coins for games, and all monies raised will go to the Cancer Council. So that's on tomorrow at the Inverell Guides Hall down there in Campbell Street. They're having their biggest afternoon tea for the Cancer Council. The Inverell Girl Guides are doing tomorrow between 5 and 6.30. You heard it here at 91.9 Star FM, Inverell's community station. It's and don't forget the fundraising trivia night also on tomorrow for the Westpac Rescue Helicopter, raising funds. We've got Mitch and Tanya Orchard going on the driver's run, and they're needing to raise funds to get on the driver's run, and this is one way of raising a few dollars. They need about $2,500 from memory to participate, so they're doing the trivia night. I don't know if there's any more tables left. I know the last report I heard there were around three, but that's on tomorrow evening at Sporties. 6.30, costs $10 per person, and for more information, give Tanya a call on 0447 214 323. You heard it here at 91.9 Star FM in Inverell's community station. Time for this.
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0: Yep, and what we are doing, we are going back to the year of 1975. Oh, can you imagine what happened all those years ago? What was happening in your life in 1975? I was only two at the time, so not a lot happened. Must have been going through the terrible twos. But there were some ripper tracks in 1975. Coming in at number five on this day was this one from Minnie Riperton. And Loving You. How she hits those pitches is quite amazing. It's Star FM Chart Toppers at 20 to 9. Good morning.

0: Coming in at number three on the charts on this day in 1975, it is Sherbet with Darryl Braithwaite up front. And Summer Love, also there, Status Quo at four, down. And Minnie Riperton and Loving You here at Star FM. We'll come back with songs two and one very, very shortly. The Dramatic Committee have meetings once a month, and the next one will be held this Saturday, 9:30 at the Inverell Library. Anyone wishing to help out with the production, Still Unstoppable, are more than welcome to attend. And if you'd like more information, give Margaret a call, 0413-099-104. If you'd like to help out and just join, well, go along to the meeting for Dramatics, who meet once a month, and the next meeting's this Saturday, 9:30 at the Inverell Library. You heard it here at Star FM. Good morning.
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0: Counting down the top five hits from this day in 1975 in Star FM chart toppers. Coming in at number two is this. From Skyhooks, an ego is not a dirty word. Six away from nine, sure in after the news at nine for mornings, filling in for Beth. It is your all-star breakfast. Good morning.

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1: Number one.
0: Yeah, we've reached number one, and at number one on this day in 1975 was Pilots' January. Number one hit on this day in 1975. That completes Star FM chart toppers. We'll catch you tomorrow morning from 6. Have a great day. January.

0: Star FM National News is brought to you by Byron Street Auto Electrics at 202 Byron Street, Inverell. They stock a wide range of batteries to suit cars, caravans and heavy machinery.
1: Good morning, I'm Lee Harrison. The Reserve Bank's expected to leave interest rates on hold this afternoon following its meeting. The official cash rate is expected to be held at 4.35% after three consecutive hikes this year. Motley Fool's Scott Phillips says experts are split on whether the next move from the RBA will be up or down.
2: Westpac saying one or two more rate rises, possibly both this year. NAB is saying they're done. The next move will be down, but not until next year. And the real question is what happens with inflation, but also unemployment and economic growth.
1: A permanent exemption's been granted to Surf Life Saving New South Wales to fly its shark-spotting drones over Sydney's Coogee Beach. The decision follows an attack at the weekend, which has left 35-year-old mother Leah Stewart in a critical condition. A community meeting has been held to provide support to those affected by the attack. Randwick Mayor Dylan Parker says his community has banded together following the incident.
3: What has really filled me with hope after that moment of horror has been the way in which our community has come together. Individuals, including those right here who witnessed it.
1: Thousands of students in Victoria could be forced to find a new school under proposed state government amalgamation. 14 prep to year 9 schools and 7 year 10 to 12 schools in Melbourne's west could be impacted, affecting more than 21,000 students. The state's opposition education minister, Brad Rousewell, says it could have major educational and financial impacts on students and their families.
4: I'm actually concerned that this decision and these questions is actually being driven by the fact that Victoria is broke. This is a real consequence of the way Labor has mismanaged and mishandled Victoria's economy over the last 12 years.
1: Donald Trump says the peace deal with Iran is now all signed, adding that details about the memorandum will be released in the coming days. An official signing ceremony is expected to take place in Geneva on Friday. Speaking from France ahead of the G7, the US president says they're now working to make the Strait of Hormuz safe for vessels to transit.
5: The strait is already partially opened. As you know, they're doing a little hunting for a couple of mines that they've already found. But it's essentially ships are starting to go out now. On Friday, it'll be completely opened.
1: In other news, a US Air Force B-52 bomber has crashed shortly after takeoff in Southern California. And the world's largest study into the role genetics play with moles and melanoma has found new links between the two. This is Air News. Lions coach Chris Fagan is hoping to discharge a few players from his growing casualty ward. Brisbane are seventh on the AFL ladder heading into this week's bye after Sunday's 35-point win over Richmond. Fagan says his side needs a break before a big fortnight against Sydney and Geelong.
6: Hopefully we can get a few players back over the next month that have been out injured. You know, I've got a pretty extensive list of about 15 players, and 8 or 9 of those guys are probably in the AFL team if they're available, so hopefully we can get that side of it sorted.
1: The Broncos women's side has announced Tamika Upton as their skipper for 2026. The star fullback is replacing club legend Ali Brigginshaw, who she co-captained with last year. Upton says it's a privilege to take on the role and be part of the team.
7: And an honour. This is a pretty successful club, and to be up there on that wall is really special. But I just think, yeah, being a part of this team that we have is a privilege in itself. So that's what I'm really looking forward to.
1: And all-rounder Cameron Green has been withdrawn from Australia's squad for this week's men's T20 series against Bangladesh. He'll return home to prepare for the upcoming test series against the same opposition in August. Australian Independent Radio News.
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9: Just on 9:05, 14 degrees downtown Inverell, 84% humidity. Wind is from the southwest at 6 kilometres per hour. No rainfall since 9 o'clock. We've got a moderate high danger. Partly cloudy on the northern tablelands today. Slight chance for shower in the north, and is there a chance of rain elsewhere? Northeast to southeasterly winds at 15 to 25 kilometres per hour, becoming lighter in the afternoon. And maximum temperatures forecast for today. Inverell 22, Ashford 23, Glenelg 16, Armidale 18. And listen to this. Overnight minimum temperatures. Overnight temperatures are going to range between 5 and 13 degrees. Incredible for the middle of June, isn't it? Northwest slopes and plains, mostly sunny. Light winds becoming east and northeasterlies at 15 to 20 kilometres per hour in the morning, then becoming lighter this afternoon. Maximum temperatures forecast, Tamworth 22, Bingra 23, Warriota 24, Moree 23, and the overnight minimums on the northwest slopes and plains, 7 to 11. Incredible. Tomorrow, northern tablelands, partly cloudy, chance of morning fog with light winds. Overnight minimums 4 to 10. Maximum temperatures for tomorrow, Inverell 21, Gleninus 18, Armidale 18, and Ashford 21. Northwest slopes and plains, partly cloudy. Chance of morning fog on the slopes. East to northeasterly wind at 15 to 20 kilometres per hour. Turning northwest to northeasterly during the day, and then becoming lighter in the afternoon. Maximum temperatures for tomorrow, Tamworth 21, Bingra 22, Warriota 23, and Moree 22. And the overnight minimums, 7 to 11. Incredible. Absolutely incredible. Mild weather. Good morning. John Shaw there with our Tuesday morning program, filling in for Beth. We've got our Meals on Wheels roster coming up, and then I'll catch up with Sonia from Inverell Library. And, yeah, nice to have your company. Hopefully we can keep you entertained and enjoy the music between now and 12. In the meantime...
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9: Just looking at the Meals on Wheels roster, the number of volunteers has increased in recent times, which is great. And looking at today's roster, the crew from North Haven, the crew from Brighter Access, Sue Seagrot, Ray and Judy, Colleen Nancaro and Junette Peasley, Pat Henderson and Jan Frater. Gee, that's great, isn't it? Number of people taking care of the Meals on Wheels. So well done, and they do a great job. It's almost 8 minutes past 9. We got Bon Jovi, then we'll catch up with Sonia from Inverell Library.

0: prayer. It's almost 12 minutes past nine. Maria joins us from Inverell Public Library. Morning, Maria. How are you?
1: I'm good, John. How are you today?
0: Well, thank you. You've got to be good this weather, haven't you?
1: Yes.
0: Isn't it? Mile. I can't believe it's the middle of June and we've still got the Kaikuyu lawn growing at home.
1: Yeah, it's amazing, isn't it?
0: Incredible. I reckon it's global warming or they might have something. I don't know. I've never believed in it, to be honest.
1: I don't know what's going on, yeah.
0: But, oh, it's incredible. I can put up with it, especially in the wintertime. It's beautiful.
1: Definitely.
0: Yeah.
1: Yep.
0: A bit more rain would be handy, though. Anyway, hopefully maybe the weekend.
1: Hopefully.
0: We've got NAIDOC week coming up and you've got a big event down at the library.
1: Yes, so NAIDOC Week's normally in July, so I think this year it's between the 5th and the 12th of July, and every year we have the schools, they do a competition, and they have an art competition where individuals and classes will do an art competition where they'll do sculptures, paintings and that sort of stuff around the theme of NAIDOC, and this year the theme for NAIDOC Week is 50 Years Deadly. So this week, some of the teachers from the schools are going to be coming up and putting up and installing the art entries.
0: Uh-huh.
1: And it's probably one of our favourite times of the year, to be honest, John, because it just brightens up the library space so beautifully. And you see the wonderful talent from the kids and the students from around the school and how great they do with this particular art for this year. So we're looking forward to that. That'll be coming up hopefully today or tomorrow.
0: Right.
1: It will remain up until the end of the school holidays. I believe next Thursday is where they do the award ceremony. So they will pick an individual winner for each age group or year, and they'll do a class award as well. So, and that usually brings in a couple of hundred people into the library. So it is a big event for us, and it's one that we look forward to every year.
0: Some Aboriginal art is absolutely brilliant, isn't it?
1: It is. It is beautiful. Just how artistic and how it brings the cultural significance and that sort of stuff. We just love seeing it around here. And it's not just paintings as well. We have a lot of different sculptures that they do with clay modelling and that sort of thing. So everyone, members of the community, are more than welcome to come down at any time they can to have a look and see all the different art pieces.
0: So what's the theme again, Roya?
1: I believe it's 50 Years Deadly.
0: Right.
1: Is the theme. Yeah, so the kids, the teachers will encourage the students to do their artwork based around the theme.
0: So what does that actually mean, do you know?
1: No, I'm not too sure, to be honest. Maybe it's just, it might be the 50 years since NAIDOC Week has started. I'm not 100% sure, to be honest. I would like to think that's what it is.
0: Mm.
1: But yeah, that is the theme for this year.
0: So 50 Years Deadly.
1: Yes. Yeah.
0: Strange wording, isn't it?
1: It is. It is. But I'm sure there's some sort of meaning about it.
0: There must be a meaning, some distinction to it. Yeah.
1: Yes. Yep. Yes, absolutely.
0: Any new arrivals much at the library?
1: No, not really. We're just business as usual leading up to the school holidays.
0: Yeah.
1: At the end of the school term, we're going to be wrapping up our story time and baby bounce and toddler story time for the term. And then our school holiday program is up so people can have a look at it and view what activities would be suitable for their children. The bookings will open for that next week on Monday at 9:30. So it's a good idea to have a look in advance just because they tend to book out quite quickly.
0: That's on the website, is it?
1: Yes, it's on our Facebook page, I should say.
0: Right.
1: Oh, it should be on our website as well. Yes, on our website as well as our Facebook page and posters in the library as well. So have a look at it. There's something for all different ages. There's some craft activities. There's some movies and that sort of stuff. So, yeah, it's worthwhile to have a look to see if there's anything that suits your children or grandkids.
0: So, once again, when will the NAIDOC Week exhibition, when will that open?
1: So, should open with the art installation is happening this week.
0: Yes.
1: And then next Thursday at 5:30 is where they'll do their the award ceremony.
0: Awards, okay. And it'll be open right through the school holidays.
1: Yeah. Yes, yep.
0: All right, thank you very much. I'm on again next Tuesday, so it'll be the Sonia or yourself again.
1: Yes, it will be.
0: All right, have a nice day, Maria.
1: You too, John. Thank you.
0: That's Maria from Inverell Shire Library.

0: Sing Roy Orbison and California Blue. Yeah. On Wyoming Blue. Don't know if we'll ever get back there again. I love the place. 20 minutes past nine.
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0: Roll Me Away, 91.9 Star FM. 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
0: Yes, and with the compliments of ATJ's Earthworks, the National Transport Museum on Rifle Range Road, open daily, 9 a.m. till 4 p.m. Inverell Art Gallery is open every Tuesday, 10 a.m. until 4 p.m. They offer a variety of workshop and classes. 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The Wing Hing Long Museum is open every Tuesday from 9:30 a.m. until 1:30 p.m. at 10 Ruby Street, Tinga. For more information, 67233156. Enrel McIntyre Lions Club meet on the first and third Tuesday of each month at the Lions Den in 61 Campbell Street, Enrel. If you'd like to become a member or would like to find out more information about the McIntyre Lions Club, give Bill Sutton a call, 0427 664 442. Enrel Community Sign for Charity meet every Tuesday, 9 a.m. until 12 p.m. at the Church of Christ, Church of Christ Hall, 83 Vivian Street, Inverell. 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All activities are suitable for beginners to advanced. Help is also welcome. 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Inverell Probus Club, known as the Men's Probus Club, is now open to retired or semi-retired men and women. The meeting is held on the first Tuesday of each month at the RSM Club. For more information, contact Merv Hickson, 67215293, or Anne Mannett, 0405554667. In Ross, seasoned retired farmers group meet on the last Tuesday of each month at the RSM Club at 10:30 a.m. It's for all aged, all retired and semi-retired people involved in or have been involved in agriculture. For more information, 0439 958 163. The Delunga Garden Club meet on the second Tuesday of each month. Morning tea at 9:30 a.m. Meeting at 10. New members are welcome. For more information, give Pat a call, 67222 535, or Jennifer, 0428 101480. Inverell AA holds this meeting every Tuesday, 10:30 a.m. at the Salvation Army Hall. Tea, coffee and biscuits provided. 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Type in Inverell or call 1300 222 222 as we go over the page. Inverell District Parkinson's Support Group meet on the third Tuesday of each month at the Inverell Shire Library at 10 o'clock. Guest speakers invited to address the group each month and bi-monthly, Joe Lavelle from RN from RuaFit will bring the latest updates on Parkinson's disease. Those affected with Parkinson's and their carers are most welcome to attend a friendly chat over morning tea enjoyed by all. For more information, give Von White a call, 0437 916 383. Inverell Breakfast Toastmasters Club, a morning club that meets at the RSM Club on the 2nd, 4th and 5th Tuesday of the month at 6.45 for 7 o'clock start, finishing around 8.30am. More information, contact Jackie Watts, 0427 672 241. The Salvation Army hold a laundry, shower and breakfast service. And morning tea and lunch at 35 Vivian Street for the homeless, disadvantaged, lonely, anyone on every Tuesday. 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Everything supplied at no cost, just drop in. More information, 9395 6112. And Inverell table tennis went on the first Tuesday of every month at 6.30 at Flanders House next to the RSM Club. Players of any skill level are welcome. 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Under 16s must be accompanied by a responsible adult. 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And that's our grapevine this morning. A fair bit on it, wasn't there? With the condiments ATJ's Earthworks.
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0: 18 and a half minutes to 10. We've got our Lost and Found coming up a bit in that too.

0: them out this morning, Roy Orbison, Bob Seger, Alan Jackson, Brian Adams. Hope you enjoyed it. Good song in it. Please forgive me. It is 23 and a half minutes to... No, that's not right. We'll make it 13 and a half minutes to 10.
1: Hi, it's Alison from the Inverell branch of the RSPCA. 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Remember, without you, there is no us. A community service announcement brought to you by Star FM.
0: You'd think I'd know how to tell the time by now, wouldn't you? This digital thing gets me. Now, two 10-month-old black and white border collies have been lost from the Howell Road, Stanborough area. Both were wearing collars, one with having a leash attached. So if you happen to have seen these young black and white border collies, phone 0412 010 743 and... They're certainly anxious to get them back. Now, lost two missing Indian ringneck parrots. They escaped while being cared for in Warialda. In July last year, there have been sightings reported in Warialda and Inverell. Bundy is a green male Indian ringneck. He's not reliably hand-tamed but can be wary of people, but he says hello there and makes some distinctive sounds. Nibbler is a blue-violet Indian ringneck with yellow pied wings. She was hand-raised since 3 weeks old and is very friendly and hand-tamed. She may approach people or be comfortable around homes and backyards. If anyone has seen either bird or has photos or knows a ringneck that has appeared in the area over the past year, could you please contact Janelle on 0435 770 677. They're beautiful birds. They really are.

0: Sure, if I could turn back time, wouldn't we ever? It's 4 minutes to 10, national news at 10, taking us there, REO Speedwagon and Take It on the Run.
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0: 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It must be ghosted, that one. We'll go to Bruce Springsteen with Radio Nowhere.